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2: Excellent night for game two. The Cubs lost the opener, a tough 10-inning, 8-6 setback last night. Let's see if they can even up this series tonight against the men from Motown, the Detroit Tigers. Starting pitchers are left-handers. It'll be David Peterson on the mound for the Cubs. Framber Valdez, the former Astro in his first year with Detroit, starts for the Tigers. Let's go ahead and get right to the starting lineups for tonight's game. 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Leading off for the visitors from the Motor City, Gleyber Torres at second base. Kevin McGonigal at shortstop. Batting third and playing third, Hao-Yu Lee. Dylan Dingler is the designated hitter. Dingler batting cleanup. Riley Green in left. The first baseman is Spencer Torkelson. Matt Vierling to bat seventh. Vierling in center field. Ben Malgarry in right. And the catcher in batting ninth for Detroit is Jake Rogers. Those are the Tigers. Here are the Cubs. Even with their loss last night, the Cubs still a very healthy 12 games over 500. It'll be Pete Crow Armstrong leading off in center. Seiya Suzuki, the designated hitter. Batting third and playing third is Alex Bregman. Carson Kelly catching. Kelly, the cleanup man. Michael Busch at first. Nico Horner at second. Ian Happ batting seventh in left field. Dansby Swanson at shortstop. And batting ninth in right field, Kevin Alcantara. We are ready to go. Beautiful night at Wrigley. Big crowd on hand. Back to get it started right after this. 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
6: It's game time, and that makes it the perfect time for a flight by Yuengling. At just 2.6 carbs, 95 calories, and packed with flavor, Flight is the next generation of light beer from the oldest brewery in America. Look for Flight wherever you buy beer. Patrick, Cubs need to get back in the right track. They had a chance to win a ball game late in the ball game yesterday. Didn't get the situational hitting done. You want to get back on track here in this ball game.
2: Absolutely. Another sellout crowd on hand. And they are ready to make some noise. Gleyber Torres, the right-handed batting second baseman, will lead it off for Detroit. David Peterson on the mound. 77 degrees. Feels good. A little cool breeze blowing. A lot of the humidity has blown away, and we are ready for baseball. Thank you for joining us. The tall left-hander ready to work, but now time called by the home plate umpire, Nick Marley. I think one of the gates is open over near the box seats adjacent to the Cubs' third base dugout. You don't want those gates open.
6: I think someone wants to play.
2: First pitch to Torres, and he swings and fouls it away, and away we go. David Peterson, overall 4-7, combining his numbers with the Mets and the Cubs. The long-legged lefty deals. This pitch is fouled away. Ron, as you think about David Peterson pitching for the Cubs tonight, what's on your mind?
6: Well, I think a couple things. One, understanding the ballpark. The wind is blowing in today from left field, so really beyond the attack.
2: Here's the 0-2, fastball high.
6: And then with that, when you're on the attack and you're a guy like Peterson who has a good two-seam fastball and you induce a lot of ground balls, You know, I just think if you do give up some fly balls, they're going to stay in the yard today.
2: Swing and a miss, strike three. That pitch darting down toward the dust. Torres swings and misses. Torres was on base four times last night with a couple of hits and a couple of walks. But he strikes out to start tonight's game, and here is Kevin McGonigal.
6: Hey, how about that? Peterson went right after him with a four-seam fastball right at the knees for strike three, threw it right past Torres.
2: Lefty to lefty, McGonigal takes a strike. Game time temp 77. 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This next offering just misses outside. McGonigal hitting 281. Nine home runs. Now the 1-1. Swinging a foul at the plate. This guy takes a pretty good swing.
6: Yeah, he's a pretty good player. You look at his numbers, you know, playing shortstop, very athletic. 281, nine homers. You know, and we've seen him make some really nice plays at short yesterday.
2: Lefty to lefty, the 1-2 pitch just outside, 2-2.
6: It's first inning, powered by Invesco QQQ. 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
2: Peterson, quick worker, coming right back to the plate. Breaking ball is down low, 3-2. Cubs in their home white uniforms, white shirts and trousers, blue pinstripes all over, dark blue hats, numbers, sleeves, helmets will be blue, and socks. Payoff pitch, ground ball sharply to second. Horner moves to his left, makes the play, throws him out. Two down, top of the first, no score, nobody on base, and the batter is How You Lee.
6: Have a good start to the ball game here. 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Imagine that. Peterson will go back and forth in speed, but that fastball, 93, 94 miles an hour, and usually a pretty good sinker also.
2: Lee, a 256 hitter, batting right-handed. He was 1-for-3 in last night's game. Takes outside. Tigers in their traveling grays, gray shirts and trousers, black numbers trimmed in orange. Bouncing ball right side, diving backhand stop by Bush. A reverse pivot, throws the ball to Peterson on the bag. What a play by both men. Bush, a diving stop. The first baseman almost halfway between first and second when he gloved it. He then did the reverse pivot, meaning he turned to his right. His throw a little bit behind Peterson, but he made a good adjustment. What a play by both guys.
6: Can't really do it much better than that. Michael Bush going and making the right decision to go after that ball.
2: Three up, three down. We've played a half inning, nothing, nothing game. Cubs coming up right after this on The Score and the Northwestern Medicine Cubs Radio Network.
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0: Cubs leadoff man presented by Benny's Beverage Depot. Pete Cor Armstrong leads off, takes inside from Framber Valdez. Nothing game. Cubs leadoff man. If PCA can get a leadoff hit, Benny's Beverage Depot will donate $200 to service dog charities. Here comes the 1-0. Off the inside, 2-0. If you can't find it at Benny's, it's probably not worth drinking. Valdez had many prosperous years down in Houston, including pitching for a World Series champion back in 22. It's his first year after he signed a free agent contract with the Tigers last offseason. Fastball strike. Ron, what's the plan against Valdez?
1: Now, to me, we've seen him and have some great games. We've also seen the Cubs hit him a few times where they knock him around a little bit. He's got a very good fastball. He's on the attack. It's pretty straight, though. The other thing, the pitch to me that's the game changer is his changeup.
0: Swinging a line drive down the right field line. That's going to be a fair ball. Bouncing off the sidewall. Pete's got three on his mind. Racing around second. He goes to third. The throw not nearly in time. Leadoff triple, Pete Pro Armstrong. Halfway between first and second run, I knew he was going for three. How about you?
1: There's no doubt about it. He hits this ball. It's a little bit of a jam shot. He doesn't crush it, but he hits it right down the line. The key is where the wall goes out, and then the angle goes to the corner. If it hits that shorter part of the wall, it goes to the right fielder. It just missed that corner of the wall on the sidewall and goes all the way down by the foul line. Once it did that, it was, you just want to watch and see him run because he was flying around second.
0: Sure looks fun, doesn't it, to run that fast?
1: I could only imagine.
0: As most of us could. Seiya Suzuki, the batter, infield back in the middle infield spots, but they play in at the corners. It's kind of an unusual alignment.
1: Yeah, I would agree. They're going to try to run at the plate. I would guess Pete is not going on contact. He'll just make the ball go past the pitcher in the middle and then try to score.
0: Suzuki with an RBI opportunity takes down low, 1-1. Nothing game, but the Cubs have a man at third with nobody out. Pete Cro Armstrong with a leadoff triple.
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0: Seiya takes a backdoor curve that stays outside, 2-1.
1: As you know here, when we get these days where the wind is blowing in, especially in from left, the left fielders can play much shallower than a night like last night. So Happ and Green both can play very shallow.
0: Now the 2-1. Swing and a miss out in front of an off-speed pitch. 2-2. Now Suzuki needs to concentrate on putting this ball in play. Uniform descriptions we gave you, sponsored by Benjamin Moore. On the field or the walls of your home, the right team and colors make all the difference. Official paint of the Chicago Cubs, Benjamin Moore. Here's the 2-2. And Seiya hits a chopper foul up along third. You could tell he was trying to wait for as long as he could before swinging. Just couldn't wait long enough.
1: Yeah, this guy's got some very good off-speed pitches to go with that fastball. And to me, the pitch that's the toughest pitch because it comes out looking the same as the fastball is his changeup. And it's a hard changeup. It's at about 88 to 90 miles an hour.
0: He's a strong left-hander, Valdez. And now the 2-2 to Seiya. Low and inside, almost a wild pitch, blocked by Rogers. Valdez, very sturdy at 5'11", 230 pounds.
1: Well, he threw a slider there. You don't see him throw a lot of sliders, I don't think, unless that has changed here recently. But he threw that one and buried it right into the ground.
0: He's been so-so in his first year with the Tigers. 5 wins, 6 losses, his ERA a little over 4. And now the 3-2. Outside, he walked in. Cubs have men at first and third, nobody out. And now you're into the middle of the batting order as the number 3 hitter, Alex Bregman, is stepping in.
1: It's pretty obvious. Aldez hasn't settled into this game yet because he threw three non-competitive pitches in one at-bat to Suzuki.
0: Infield stays back. Bregman will take a strike. These two guys were teammates down in Houston for several years. They were world champions together in 2022. Now the 0-1. Bregman takes a low and in. When you played, Ron, and you faced a guy that used to be your teammate and now he's on the mound pitching for another team, did you feel like you had any insights into him?
1: I felt like it. I had insights in, and whether I did or not, I felt like I had an edge knowing exactly what he threw.
0: I mean, you think about Bregman, he was 40 or 50 feet away from Valdez when he made thousands of pitches with Houston.
1: Absolutely. And as a third baseman, you move and you pay attention to each pitch. So especially a guy with a good changeup. So you're moving with the pitch. So you should have a really good idea what he likes to do.
0: Bregman, a late swing, fouls it into the Tiger dugout. That ball was almost in the mitt of the catcher Rogers when Bregman hit it.
1: Yeah.
0: One and two on Alex.
1: He was protecting against that changeup, and it ended up being a fastball.
0: PCA at third, Suzuki at first. Nobody out. Inside, it might have hit him. It did hit him. It grazed him in the uniform somewhere around the middle of his body. And now the bases are loaded, so the Cubs with a great scoring chance. And it brings up the cleanup batter, Carson Kelly.
1: Pat, you're exactly right. It hit him right about at the belt. I thought it was a little lower, like in the upper thigh, but it hit him right about at the belt and just grazed the jersey. Didn't really hit him. It just hit the uniform. Cubs with the bases loaded.
0: Kelly stands in. Here's the pitch to Carson. Curveball strike, backdoor number. Torkelson in on the grass at first, which is puzzling to me, Ron. And now he's going to back up. No, he's going to stay in on the grass. The other three infielders play back at normal depth. Here comes the 0-1 from Valdez to Carson Kelly. Outside a bender in the count 1-1.
1: The only thing I can think of when you play there, and we see teams do this now, is for that little dribbler, you know, that's hit in the infield and you've got to play at the plate. To me, that you don't get enough of those balls to that side to play there. I would say you'd play back and play for the double play.
0: Kelly swings and fouls it back. When you play that shallow, obviously your range is limited. You have to react quickly to every ball or else you're not going to make the play.
1: Yeah, you're one step and a dive is all you've got. The range that the play you can cover, though, is that ball in front of you, that dribbler in front of you. So that's what they're playing for when you put a guy in that position.
0: No score. Bottom of the first. Cubs have the bases loaded. Nobody out. And the 1-2 to Carson Kelly. Low and inside. 2-2. Valdez has made 20 pitches already, yet to record an out. 2-2 on Kelly. Runners lead at every station. And the pitch on the way. Ground ball right side. That's going to be a base hit. One run is in. Two runs are going to score. Going to third on the play is Bregman. It's a two-run single for Carson Kelly. And the Cubs lead 2-0.
1: Now, that's taking exactly what the opposing team gives you. And that's just great piece of hitting by Kelly. Gets the backdoor hook, knowing that that's part of the repertoire. And if you see it, you don't try to overdo it. Just serve it to that hole on the right side. And that's all he did. Just hit a little ground ball the other way. Drives in two. Cubs take the lead.
0: For Kelly, he now has 35 runs batted in. Bregman motored all the way to third as both PCA and Suzuki have scored. And now the Cubs, still with nobody out, Ron, are thinking about a big inning.
1: A couple more hits, and you really do. The wind is blowing in hard today at Wrigley. So unlike yesterday when we talked about no lead is safe, and if you're close, it's today is not that kind of day. The ball is not going to carry. And home runs, you're going to have to blast one to get it out of here.
0: Middle infielders stay back as Michael Bush steps in. Bush 1-for-4 with a home run last night. Lefty to lefty, ground ball toward the middle, base hit. Another run is in. Kelly's going to stop at second. And Michael Bush, like the way he stood right in there against the left-hander and drilled that first pitch right up the middle, Ron.
1: Absolutely. You know, and for Cubs hitters today now, the wind is howling in, and the balls that have been hit hard on the line or on the ground, and I like it. You have to understand how to hit here at Wrigley. That wind blowing in, fly balls are just routine outs.
0: Here's Nico Horner batting, 3-0 Cubs. Still nobody out, first inning. Nico takes a strike. Horner had a couple of hits last night. He is 10-for-18 on the four-game homestand so far, this being game 5. Valdez glancing back at the runner. Here's a liner, center field. That's going to be a base hit. Everyone moves up 90 feet. Stopping at third on the play, Kelly. He had to wait to make sure the ball would fall in. And the bases are loaded again. Nico Horner with a red-hot stretch continuing. That's 11 hits in his last 4-plus games. And the batter is Ian Happ.
1: Now, Kelly at second base got a good initial read, but then he second-guessed himself a little bit, and rightfully so. There's nobody out. There's no reason to get doubled off, so he kind of held his ground and just moved up 90 feet. His initial read was right, and he would have scored.
0: Valdez throwing an awful lot of breaking balls in this first inning run. Here comes the 1-0 now to Ian Happ. Infield back. Ian checks. Did he go? He did. He swung and missed. Tried to hold up. Couldn't do it. 1-1.
1: For some reason in this ball game, Valdez does not have command or feel for his changeup. He has thrown a couple of them, and he's bounced both of them very short of home plate.
0: And now the 1-1 to Happ. Inside and low. That was 90 miles an hour.
1: That's that power change, and that wasn't close.
0: We saw this guy a couple of years ago down in Houston. It seems to me it was a Sunday afternoon, and he was throwing a lot of sinking fastballs and getting a lot of ground balls. Here comes the 2-1. Happ will check his swing and take low, and now the plot thickens. 3-1 with the bases loaded and nobody out. What's your approach, Ron?
1: I'm ready to hit. If I'm Ian, if he throws, he doesn't have good command right now. If he throws one in the middle of the plate, I'm trying to whistle this one in a gap somewhere.
0: 3-1 on Ian Happ. Ian belted a 2-run home run in last night's game, his 18th long ball of the year. He's batting right-handed. And now the 3-1 on the way. Happ hits a fly ball, pop fly, shallow right. Racing in is Margeri. Is he going to get there? It's in there for a base hit. A run's going to score. Everyone moves up 90 feet.
1: Now, you don't see that. It's a pop-up with the wind howling in. The second baseman, Torres, never goes after this ball. This ball lands 15 feet past the infield dirt. And right fielder just doing everything possible to get to this ball. And he didn't come close. And Torres was standing there at second base watching. And then it was too late once he saw that he had to try to make a play. That's a base hit and an RBI. Cubs with 4 runs in the inning.
0: Margeri frantically chasing that ball in shallow right. Just couldn't get there. Cubs lead 4-0. Still bases loaded, nobody out. Give Ian Happ his 45th run batted in.
1: Now you're getting to the point where for Valdez, you have the pitch count in this inning. I mean, he's at 30 pitches. You got nobody out. 29 pitches.
0: The 1-0 to Dansby Swanson. And he will swing and foul it back. He was thinking extra bases with that swing. Dansby 2-for-4 in last night's series opener. Cubs have already given their starter, David Peterson, a nice little cushion to work with. And they have a chance for a very big first inning. Already four in the bank. Dansby takes a fastball strike, 1-2. One of the few fastballs he's thrown in the strike zone in the entire inning.
1: That last pitch is the fastball you were talking about that we saw last year and years before.
0: Yeah, the strong left-hander ready. Runners lead at all three stations. Swing and a foul back. Another fastball and kind of a late swing by Dansby. But he stayed alive.
1: Detroit does have a right-hander warming up in their bullpen here in the very first inning.
0: You just have to believe that after about 30 pitches, a guy is going to lose some of his stuff, isn't he?
1: Yeah, absolutely. And then the other thing, too, you don't want to overtax him and lose him for a couple weeks because he's overthrown.
0: Dansby hits a high pop-up into shallow left. McGonigal going out. The shortstop will make the catch, staggering a little bit in the wind. But he made the catch, and the runners have to hold. That's the first out of the inning. I can tell you right now, every fly ball and pop fly is going to be at least a mini adventure in tonight's game.
1: No doubt. And to me, and understanding how Wrigley Field works, Green, we just talked about defensive alignment. Green, for the right-handers, is playing very deep and left. Happ was playing 20 feet shorter at least than Green has been in left field. He's deep and left. There's no reason to be playing that deep with this wind blowing in like it is.
0: Kevin Alcantara, the number 9 batter, probably didn't figure to bat in the first inning with the bases loaded and only one away, but here he is. Alcantara getting a rare start. Let's see if he can make the most of it. Long-legged, right-handed batting rookie outfielder. And the pitch, swing and a foul at the plate, nothing and two. Okay, it's 0-2. What's in your mind?
1: You got to put this ball in play. That's your thing if you're Alcantara. If you can get something and shoot it to the outfield, great, but you want to put this ball in play.
0: Ball fouled right off the left shin guard of the catcher, Rogers. Valdez set at the belt. Runners lead, and the 0-2 pitch. Swing and a miss by Alcantara, and that is out number 2. Cubs have batted around, and Pete Crow Armstrong, who led off the inning with a triple, will bat for the second time, and this time with the bags loaded.
1: He hits another ball in that same spot. It'll be an interesting race with these guys on base to see who gets around faster.
0: Let's see if he can get halfway to a cycle before the first inning is over.
1: That would be something.
0: Here's the pitch. Check swing on a curveball. It's outside. Ball one.
1: Thirty-seven pitches now for Valdez.
0: Bush at third. Horner at second. Happ at first. And now the 1-0. Pete will take a strike in the count 1-1. This is about the most pitches you'll see a big leaguer make in the first inning of any game.
1: Yeah.
0: 38.
1: Absolutely.
0: Now the 1-1. It's on the way. And Pete lays off a high inside fastball. 2-1.
1: I'll tell you what Valdez is. He's not real happy right now. You can tell. He's pitching with attitude. It was his best fastball of the night. Didn't get the call. It hit the top of the zone.
0: Bags loaded, 2 down, 4 runs in. Here comes the 2-1. Pete bounces one foul. And the count 2-2. Seems like Pete, more and more run, looks comfortable facing left-handed pitching.
1: Yeah, there's no doubt. He's done a very good job keeping his front side in. He's not chasing nearly as many pitches as he did before. That slider away, everybody chases the breaking ball away. I don't care who you are at times. But the key is not chasing it every at-bat. Pete has done a very good job of making an adjustment here over this last month and a half.
0: Bases loaded with 2 down. The 2-2 pitch from Valdez. Pete takes low and outside. 3-2. You wonder if Pete gets on in any manner, if that'll be the end of the night for Valdez. It might be.
1: Gotta be. 41 pitches right now.
0: The fans rising to the occasion. The pitch. Ball four. Up and in. And that's going to be all, I think, for Framber Valdez. It's the second trip in the inning. It has to be all. Pete Crow Armstrong gets a run batted in with a bases loaded walk. His 54th RBI. Cubs lead 5-0 as Valdez walks off the mound. And the crowd loving this first inning. Pitching changes by the opposition. 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Cubs have put a high five on the board in the first inning, and we'll be back with more of the first inning right after this on The Score and the Northwestern Medicine Cubs Radio Network.
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5: 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Speeding in a work zone is like arguing with the ump, a no win. Mind the signs, avoid the fines. Pat?
0: Ty Madden, T-Y, he spells his first name, facing Seiya Suzuki. Base is loaded, two down. Swing and a miss on the first offering. Cubs with five runs in. Suzuki had a base on balls, his first time up in this first inning. He's the 11th man to bat in the opening frame. The stretch by the right-hander and the pitch. Fastball inside, 1-1.
1: My, what a bizarre first inning. Valdez, a guy that's, you know, he's been a really good, established, you know, quality big league pitcher. And he just could not find it today.
0: Check swing on a breaking ball outside. It's 2-1. Now, you got the bases loaded. It's the first batter you're facing in the game. You're behind in the count, 2-1. I'm looking fastball.
1: Fastball, you got to throw strikes. So if you're Suzuki, you're ready. I mean, you certainly don't want to go to 3-1. You know, Madden wasn't expecting to be in this game in the first inning. I can promise you that.
0: The 2-1 very high. It was a fastball, but it wasn't close to the strike zone. And now the count 3-1.
1: Looked like he tried to get around that fastball, like that little angled cutter fastball, and it slipped out of his hand.
0: Runners take their leads, ready to skedaddle on the 3-1 pitch. And it is taken for ball four. I thought the Tigers might challenge that call by the home plate umpire Nick Marley, but they did not. Nico Horner scores. Suzuki draws his second walk of the inning, which sounds kind of strange to even say. And it's now 6-0 Cubs, and the batter is Alex Bregman. Did you ever walk twice in one inning, Ron? As Alex takes inside. I'm talking about a big league ball game.
1: No. I never took that many pitches. Part of the problem.
0: Bregman was hit by a pitch his first time up. And the pitch to Alex Fly ball, center field, shallow and playable for Veerling, running in and making the catch. But the Cubs with a frolicsome six-run rally in the first inning. Six runs on five hits. And at the end of one, Cubs six, Tigers nothing on the score, and the Northwestern Medicine Cubs Radio Network.
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5: Top of the second, Cubs 6, Tigers nothing. The second inning is brought to you by Seaglass Wines, official partner of the Cubs, bringing the California coast to you wherever you are. Pat?
0: Okay, Zach, thank you. Zach will be along in the fifth inning. Paul Zerang is our excellent engineer at the controls, with Ron Coomer, Pat Hughes at Wrigley. Now, David Peterson, let's talk about him for a minute, Ron. His teammates gave him 6 runs in the first inning. As we start inning number two, here comes the 1-1 to Dingler, a swing and a miss, 1-2. Does that change his original game plan in any way, shape, or form?
1: I would say, from the hitter's perspective, I would say yes a little bit. And normally I would not say that, but there's a couple reasons. One, the wind howling in. We've seen how the ball reacts when the ball's hit up in the air.
0: The 1-2, low and in, 2-2.
1: You're not going to have the same issue with the Cubs outfielder infielders, you know, on those short fly balls. The Cubs infielders know you got to be aggressive going out for the ball because the ball's going to get blown back towards you. So you got to make the guy swing the bat.
0: Here's a deep drive to left in the corner. That ball is going to be up against the wall right down the line, and it's a leadoff double for Dylan Dingler. He just missed a home run by about 5 feet.
1: That's the only kind of ball that's going to get hit out of the ballpark is a line drive bullet that's going to be in the first, second, third row or in the basket. And that's exactly what he hit. He has been a hot hitter here in this series.
0: Dingler had 2 home runs and drove in 3 last night in a 4-for-5 night. So he doubles his first time up tonight. Riley Green, the batter, left-handed batting left fielder. He'll take strike one.
1: Now, I've got a question for you, partner. You feel like a Bosch tonight?
0: Actually, I do.
1: Oh, my. I like it.
0: Here comes the 0-1, a swing and a chopper foul.
1: Feel like a Bosch prediction brought to you by Bosch Power Tools. Feel like a Bosch. Pat Hughes.
0: Well, it kind of began on the bottom of that first inning, and it is that the Cubs are going to even up the series here tonight.
1: Oh, wow. I like it. There you go.
0: Seems like it. A fairly decent boshing guess.
1: Yeah, oh, yeah, that's an outstanding one.
0: These are not rehearsed items, folks. These are all just spontaneous.
1: Think I just proved that?
0: Riley Green, the batter, waiting for the 1-2. Lefty to lefty. Peterson fires. Misses outside. We want to thank Ryan Porth of The Score for working with us on a little project. It's called the Pat and Ron Venture at patreon.com. The next offering, fly ball left center, playable, PCA and half near the track. Pete makes the catch, and holding at second is the runner, Dingler. That ball carried much farther than I thought it would, Ron.
1: I would agree. I thought Pete was going to be coming in, but it goes back to what you've said for years here on this broadcast. It's when you hit it and you got to look at the flags. And
0: it's true.
1: Right when he hit it, the flags right now are not blowing all that hard. But last inning, they were howling in from center field.
0: Spencer Torkelson, the batter. Cubs lead 6-0. The tall left-hander David Peterson of the Cubs fires a strike. But Ronnie and I are on a platform called Patreon, or Patreon, P-A-T-R-E-O-N. And this particular group is called Inside the Booth with Pat and Ron. And you can join at patreon.com. And there's a slight fee involved, but nothing that'll break your bank. I think it's $4.99 per month. And we have a member of the week, and that is Helen M. Helen M. Here's the 1-1. Fly ball to left. Pretty well hit. Back goes Hap with room on the track. He'll make the catch. On a different day or night, that ball might have sailed out of here, but not tonight.
1: Yeah, that ball well struck. Ian catches this ball about two steps in front of the track in that well area down the line. But that's what you want to do on a night like tonight. You want to throw the ball in there and let them hit it up into the wind and take their chances.
0: But Ron and I, every now and again on the road, we'll do a little video. Mm-hmm. What do you call those again? A little...
1: like a Zoom-type video, Zoom, live video, yep. Yeah. And we're going to do one, I think, this road trip, if I'm not mistaken, right?
0: I'll say yes. Matt Vierling will take a strike, 0-1.
1: I'll send you the memo.
0: Thank you. Ron is very good at coordinating these types of things, better than I could ever
1: can't
0: be.
1: Can't you tell?
0: Now the 0-1 pitch on the way, foul back.
1: I'll meet you in Pittsburgh. We'll do it there. How's that?
0: Sounds
1: part?
0: Good. You can do it. I'm thinking maybe right there in the lobby.
1: Oh, wow.
0: Or perhaps the fitness center.
1: There you go. You could be on the treadmill
0: workout
1: while you're doing it.
0: Yeah.
1: There you go.
0: Multitasking.
1: Yeah.
0: We'll have weekly highlights and more exclusive content throughout the season. Breaking ball low and inside to Matt Vierling. It's a lot of fun. And we thank Ryan Porth for his work on the Pat and Ron, Inside the Booth with Pat and Ron. But Helen M., did you think that might have been the great British actress Helen Mirren? Is that her name? Deep fly ball to left center. Peter Armstrong, though, has lots of room tonight. The ball is not going to carry in that area. And Pete made the catch. On a different day or night, that ball might have sailed out of here, like last night, for example. A leadoff double for Dingler, but nothing else. And we go to the bottom of the second inning. It's the Cubs 6 and the Tigers nothing. 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

0: On Sunday, August 2nd, the Cubs take on the Yankees at 1:20 in the afternoon. Up to the first 5,000 early arriving fans, 13 and under, will receive a Wrigley Field marquee nightlight presented by Southwest Airlines. Be sure to arrive early. Pat?
1: All right, Zach. Thank you. Bottom of inning number two, Carson Kelly started the scoring with a two-run single into right. He's the one who hit that pop fly that eluded Margeri, the right fielder. Actually, Kelly, now that I think about it, Ron, hit a ground ball single.
2: Yeah, ground ball through the right side, yep, to drive in two.
1: That Kelly drove in two. Michael Bush had an RBI single. Ian Happ drove in a run with a base hit. Pete Armstrong had a bases-loaded walk after tripling to start the rally. Cubs sent 12 men to bat in the first inning. And now Carson Kelly has taken ball four, so the Cubs have a man on to begin the second inning, and the batter is Michael Bush. Ty Madden, the long-legged right-hander, fires. This one is outside for a ball. Well, if you're wondering about the Boston Red Sox and their 14-game winning streak, they got rained out today, or tonight, in Boston. They were supposed to play against Baltimore, but they got washed out, so they'll play two games tomorrow. 14-game winning streak. You dream about those. The 1-1 fouled away off to the left out of play. And you almost get a sense of invincibility. I think even as an amateur athlete, Ron, when you win 10, 12, 14 games in a row, you don't think anybody's going to beat you.
2: No, I agree. Absolutely. You do that in the big leagues, and you know, think what that clubhouse is like every night. You're expecting someone to come through with a big play, a big hit, a big pitch.
1: Here's a breaking ball in the dirt bouncing away. That'll be a wild pitch. And Carson Kelly goes down to second base. That was a breaking ball that bounced in front of the catcher, Rogers. He just could not keep it in front of him.
2: Ball hit him in the heel of the glove after it bounced.
1: Cubs trying to even up the series after a tough extra inning loss last night, as Bush swings and misses strike three on a high fastball. One away and the batter, Nico Horner.
2: Carson Kelly's the cleanup hitter tonight. 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And Pat was already Boshing today, so he may help you out with your kitchen.
1: Nico Horner chops one foul. What I'm really boshing about is the pronunciation of the right fielder.
2: What do you got?
1: I think I've called him several different names. It's Margeri. And apparently he was the player to be named later. And I'm
2: even in the game?
1: And I'm proving it. Player to be pronounced later. Here comes the 0-1 to Nico Horner. Fly ball into actually a pop fly on the infield. Torkelson, the first baseman, running into foul territory. Boy, this wind is fierce tonight. And that's going to be out number two.
2: We don't, you know, it's been very good hitters nights here for quite some time now with all the heat that we've been getting in Chicago. It's been warm and the ball's been carrying very well. But it has definitely cooled off and the wind has definitely changed, blowing straight in from center.
1: Ian Happ swings and misses. Ian had an RBI single. He hit a long home run in last night's game, his 18th. Now the 0-1 on the way. Happ will take a strike. I know hitters like yourself, Ron, probably love a whole string of warm, humid days where the ball is carrying.
2: Yeah, absolutely.
1: Here comes the 0-2 pitch. On the way to Ian, swing and a miss, and that's going to end the inning. Cubs don't score, leave one, on to inning number three. Cubs 6, Tigers nothing. 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
0: Top three at Wrigley Field. Cubs with a 6-0 lead over the Tigers. Partly cloudy, 73 degrees. 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Pat?
1: Good read, Zach, as we go to inning number three. Ben Malgeri is leading off this inning.
2: As opposed to the other ones. Top of your game tonight, Z.
1: That rehearsal is all paying off. Here's a line drive to left on the run. Hap can't get it. Gloves it on the first hop on the back. Good play by Ian holding Malgeri to a single.
2: Ball well struck. Little top spin on that ball. And then with the wind blowing in, you know, it ducks down in front of Ian. But this ball is really well struck.
1: Tigers have made pretty good contact against David Peterson. They had a couple of warning track fly ball outs in the second. And now a leadoff base hit by Malgeri. And the batter is Jake Rogers, their catcher. Cubs lead 6-0. Fastball is outside, ball one.
2: And when Peterson starts going good, the outs will be on the ground. Right now, their line drives and balls are hitting the air. That is not the best thing for him.
1: Rogers, a 172 batting average, bounces one slowly to it. Charging Bregman at third, gloves it, running throw to first, gets him. Good play. Rogers does not run all that well. Bregman made the play. You made that play a few thousand times, Ron. It's out number one.
2: Yeah, the thing Bregman does so well is he understands who's running and how much time he's got. His game clock as an infielder is spectacular. He, Dansby, Nico, they're very, very good, and

0: I don't know if you can do it much better than that. He's got that pink and white glove as he slides into the wall, and I was just expecting this ball to hit like the side wall, and he wasn't, and I'm glad he wasn't. That's a heck of a play. That's a catch of the game right there. What do you think?
1: I think we'll go for it. Kevin McGonigal, left-handed batter, steps in, takes a strike.
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1: You caught that fair spirit in Minnesota many years back. Here's the pitch inside to McGonigal.
0: Yeah, sometimes I feel like I still got it.
1: Pete Crow Armstrong with a triple to start the ball game for the Cubs in the bottom of the first. Triples by the Cubs. We'll get back to this in a minute. The next pitch low and outside. With that triple, North Shore Adult Diapers makes another donation to the Northern Illinois Food Bank.
0: Yes, they do.
1: Visit solvehungertoday.org. It's nice of you to confirm that halfway through the commercial run.
0: Well, I just, you know, that was a heck of a read.
1: I rehearsed. Yeah. Here comes the 2-1 pitch. It's fouled off to the left out of play. Now, those are fun commercials to read. We thank North Shore Adult Diapers.
0: Yeah, it's great to have them back. We had them in the booth the other day. And great people. A lot of fun.
1: Here comes the 2-2, swing and a miss, strike three. Peterson strikes out McGonigal. We go to the bottom of the third. It remains Cubs 6, Tigers nothing. 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
1: Pat? All right, Zach. Dansby Swanson popped out his first time up. And the pitch by Ty Madden is going to be outside for ball one. Swanson, Alcantara, and Pete Crow Armstrong here in the third. Cubs sent 12 men to plate in a very prosperous first inning rally when they scored 6. Fastball missing low and outside, ball 2. Swanson had a couple of hits last night. 16 homers, 58 driven in. And a fastball strike. It's always important, Ron, to have some guys toward the bottom of your order that have some pop and some run-producing ability, just to give your offense balance. Here comes the 2-1. Swinging a bouncer foul, left side, 2-2.
0: Yeah, there's no doubt about that. If you can get run production from the bottom of your lineup, And

0: big Boston, and I don't think there was a player that had a week any better than Dansby Swanson. A few weeks back, that Mets series was absolutely incredible.
1: 15 RBIs in a four-game series. Now the 2-2, pulled foul left side. That would be hard to do in amateur ball.
0: Any league, any time, yeah, absolutely. He was just some kind of locked in. And for him to not get that many runs, the guys, because he was probably hitting eighth or ninth, the guys in front of him were doing the job because they were getting on base. So that massive run production, because he's knocking them in, so that's runs scored for the other guys, and that was big production out of the bottom of the Cubs lineup.
1: Outside 3-2, he's always had the ability to hit the long ball. And, of course, he is a tremendous defensive shortstop. One of the best you'll see. 3-2 pitch, pulled foul again toward third. And you can tell he enjoys playing shortstop.
0: Yeah, there's no doubt. Zach's had him on the pregame show many times talking about the pride that he and the other Cub infielders take on their defensive play.
1: Inside ball four, Swanson draws the walk. And when you have so many good defensive players on one team, I think they all kind of challenge each other and they kind of feed off of each other, don't you?
0: Absolutely. You in an infield like the Cubs have, you do not want to be the weak link in the infield. And I think every guy works extremely hard at it.
1: Kevin Alcantara, the batter. Kevin made that dazzling sliding catch. And that's a tough place to catch those balls for a corner outfielder over by the side wall down the line. There's a chopper foul, a big swing. It's 0-2.
0: Well, and the other thing about it is the ball is getting blown away from him. You know, with him coming in, with the way the wind is blowing in so hard from center field. So, yeah, that was one of the more difficult plays you're ever going to get here at Wrigley Field in right field.
1: Let's see if Alcantara can get a base hit. He hits one foul off to the right out of play. 10 for ID. This is The Score on the Northwestern Medicine Cubs Radio Network. Alcantara will take outside in the count 1-2. I was just thinking, Ron, when you make a good defensive play, not only does the crowd get excited and your teammates, but you look forward to your next at-bat.
0: Yeah, there's especially as a young player, your confidence level soars instantly in that ballgame.
1: Swanson running the pitch inside, stolen base. The pitch up and in. Catcher Rogers had to reach to his left for the ball, and it kind of took him out of rhythm to make a throw down to second base.
0: Got stolen bases, sponsored by Aturo. 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I don't think they were throwing Dansby out anyways. He got a huge jump at first.
1: 2-2 to Alcantara. Swing and a miss, and the bat goes flying up against the backstop screen. And that's going to be out number one. The bat just flew out of his hands on the follow-through.
0: Well, that is one case where this net has really benefited some fans. That bat was sizzling going into the stands, and it was about 20 feet in the air when it hit the net.
1: One out and a man at second. Pete Crow Armstrong stepping in. Pete had two plate appearances in the opening inning. He had a triple and a bases-loaded walk. So he had a hit, an at-bat, a run, and an RBI all in the first inning without homering. It's not easy to do. There's a pitch taken outside in the count 1-1.
0: A hit, a walk, an RBI, and a run. Yeah, that's right. In the first inning.
1: Now the 1-1 to PCA. It's low and outside for a ball. I've always thought that's the cool thing about a home run in a box score, immediately you're across the board.
0: Yeah, that's
1: you got
0: right.
1: an at-bat, a run, a hit, an RBI. Yep. Next.
0: Yep.
1: Now the 2-1. Swinging a bouncer foul. I know as a kid, that was one of the things I loved to do, eating breakfast and having cereal or whatever and reading and going over the box scores of all the big league baseball games from the night before.
0: Yeah.
1: I loved it. I couldn't get enough of it.
0: Same. You know, and I would look at the box scores, and then I would go right to the league leader section and see who was leading the league in hitting, who was leading in home runs and RBIs and pitching. Yeah, instantly. And then you wanted to know when they were coming to play the Cubs so I could watch them play the Cubs.
1: Sure. 2-2 pitch to PCA is low. But every Sunday, they would have all of the players in the league in order of batting average.
0: Yeah.
1: And you could see who was leading the league. And like you said, you had the homer leaders and RBI leaders listed. Now the 3-2, swinging a foul off to the right out of play.
0: I think now that you say that, I think you're right. I think that was just on Sundays here in Chicago also. They had all the box score, and then on Sundays you could see the whole league and the league leaders of every. Yeah, right. I think that's right.
1: And you thought, boy, that must be cool to be up at the top or in the top three or four hitters in the whole league. Still is. 3-2 pitch. Line drive, base hit to right. Swanson goes to third. He's going to try to score. Here comes the throw to the plate. It is not in time. Pete goes to second base. Cubs lead 7-0. Pete Pro Armstrong now is halfway to the cycle. He has a triple and a single. It's his second RBI of the game and his 55th run batted in. This season, not too bad for a leadoff batter, Ron, and you're still in July.
0: Yeah, that's pretty good. Is exactly right. And this is a mistake on defense. As this ball is thrown home, it's not cut off by Torkelson. Goes all the way to the plate. And you have to cut this ball off and keep Pete from going to second base. You've got to keep that guy at first. They did not, and the Cubs got another guy in scoring position.
1: Suzuki, the batter, he'll take high. Pete's been on base every time. Triple, walk, and a single. And now he's bluffing, running to third, the pitch outside, and the count 2-0. But there are a lot of games, Ron. You watch Pete, and you think, this guy is simply one of the best players in baseball, period. All the things he can do. Low for a ball on the count 3-0.
0: Yeah, there's no doubt he is one of the elite talents in our game. And as he progresses and becomes more and more consistent, which he has done this last month and a half, he has, you know, been playing at an elite level.
1: Suzuki will take inside ball 4. Suzuki walks for the third time in the game. That will bring the pitching coach out to the mound to talk to Ty Madden.
0: Yeah, with a day when the wind is howling in here at Wrigley Field and you're on a bump and you've walked two guys, you're already down 6-0, and then you come in the third and you walk two guys in the inning. Pitching coach is going to be real happy. This is going to be a one-way conversation, pitching coach to pitcher.
1: Pitching coach Chris Fetter walks by Cubs batters. Those are all ways worth noting because they are sponsored by itsnotagameillinois.com. Speeding in a work zone is like arguing with the ump, a no win. Mind the signs, avoid the fines. Two men on, one away. Cubs lead 7-0. Alex Bregman, the batter, and he'll take ball 1. Bregman hit by a pitch and fly to center. Still early enough in the game where you can be a little aggressive and not showing up the opposition. I was thinking about that on the stolen base earlier in the inning by Swanson.
0: Right.
1: Now, if you're in the sixth inning or later, I would say that probably would not be a good move.
0: Yeah.
1: In terms of sportsmanship and just respecting your opponent. Right. But in the third inning, I see no problem with that.
0: Right.
1: You?
0: No, I don't. I thought Dansby's stolen bag was just fine.
1: But that's always been one of the old, I guess, axioms or adages mm-hmm. in baseball. 6-6, if it's the sixth inning or later and it's a six-run lead or more, you don't steal bases, you don't swing at 3-0. Here's a swing and a foul back toward our booth and back out of play.
0: I would say this. I would definitely say Wrigley Field on days with the wind blowing out. Unless you got a huge lead, that you got to almost keep playing.
1: Mm-hmm.
0: I really think so. We've seen way too many games with that wind blowing out where base hit, walk, three-run homer, base hit, two-run homer, and now you're right back in it.
1: You're right.
0: A day like today, I 100% agree with that.
1: Wind blowing in. The 2-2 now to Alex Bregman. And he swings and chops it foul. Lights having more and more of an effect. I don't mind the occasional cool summer breeze after all the hot weather we've had lately, Ron.
0: Yeah. It's almost like a shot of adrenaline. Yeah. Boy, you just get that refreshed feeling.
1: 2-2 to Bregman. Check swing, ground ball foul toward the first base dugout.
0: It's definitely been a while since we've been cool here at a ballpark, whether it be home or on the road.
1: You get a little bit of everything in Chicago. And now the 2-2. Pop fly. Infield fly rule will be invoked. And the shortstop, McGonigal, makes the catch right near second base. Two down, and the batter, Carson Kelly.
0: Kelly, we talked about it earlier. Kelly got that base hit to right to drive in two runs in that first inning. He's a fourth hitter, and he beat the shift. And, I'm telling you, there are some times where you've got to understand what the opposing team is doing to you and what they're giving you. And I thought Carson just using the other side of the field and just rolling the ball the other way really kicked off this ball game and got things rolling. The Cubs scored two on that. They had the bases loaded, and he just hit a ground ball the other way. Hit a hit-and-run type pitch. Just drove it the other way. The whole right side of the diamond was vacated.
1: Carson taking outside now. The count 1-1. The Mets are up in Milwaukee. New York leading that ball game by a score of 3-0. They're in the fifth inning. I think it's about that time to start scoreboard watching on a pretty regular basis. Swinging a pop-up foul down the right field line, blowing way out of play. It ended up 80 feet back into the stands, and yet the right fielder, Margieri, the second baseman Torres and the first baseman Torkelson all thought they might have a play on it. A ball and two strikes on Carson Kelly.
0: Look at that flag in center field now. It is howling in.
1: There's another foul off to the right out of play.
0: Coming to you live all season long from the Invesco QQQ broadcast booth. Proud partner of the Chicago Cubs.
1: A run in, two down, men at first and second. And Kelly takes high, 2-2. Framber Valdez worked a grand total of 2/3 of an inning. Before departing, he faced 10 batters, and 6 of them scored runs. Swinging a foul back out of play.
2: number 75, Brian McKenzie, now one for the Tigers, 75 Yankees.
1: Cubs still with a chance to keep this consecutive series win string alive. They've won their last three straight series, 2 out of 3. Strike 3 called and the inning is over. Kelly caught looking. It's on to inning number 4. Cubs on top, 7-0. 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
12: 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Bottom of the fifth inning, Mets leading the Brewers 3-0. Carson Benj with a two-run single for New York. Former Cub Jared Young with a solo shot, number 7 on the year for him. Other action, top of the ninth in Cleveland. The Guardians lead the Twins 5-2. It's the Dodgers 2 and the Phillies 1 after 5 innings of play. Max Muncy with a two-run shot for L.A. Rays on top of the Blue Jays, 8-2 in the top of the seventh. Nick Fortes with a three-run home run.
1: David Peterson starts his work here in the fourth inning. It was a very dramatic pause, Zach. I was waiting for you to keep on going, but was there another item you wanted to discuss?
12: Oh, yeah, there are a whole bunch of scores, but I just saw Peterson work his motion like right now.
1: Fly ball to the left, over toward the line. Ian Happ makes a running catch. Happ gets a good jump on a ball. That's why he wins gold gloves out there. One down.
12: Yeah, the first out bat is sponsored by Xfinity. Reliable Wi-Fi at one price for 5 years. Xfinity, imagine that.
13: Yeah, don't let the game slow you down, Zeke.
12: Yeah, we'll continue here. Manny Machado with a pair of solo home runs tonight. He's got 22 on the year. Padres lead the Braves 6-2. Bottom of the seventh inning in Atlanta. Giants 2, Royals 1. They are in the bottom of the sixth inning.
1: Dylan Dingler, the batter, takes a strike.
12: The Rangers lead the White Sox 5-0 in the last of the fourth. Top 5, Astros 2, Marlins 0. Nationals and Rockies tied at 2 in the second.
1: Swinging a foul back out of play. Peterson throwing strikes.
12: And a couple of games rained out. Pirates and Yankees in New York. And as Pat mentioned earlier, Orioles and Red Sox rained out in Boston.
1: Here it is, 7-0 Cubs leading the Tigers. This pitch is inside to Dingler. Dingler had the big night last night. 2 homers, 3 RBIs, 4 hits. He doubled his first time up tonight. Right-handed batter, open stance. And the next offering down low, 2-2.
0: Now you start looking at numbers of catchers in the league. 270, 21, and 63. That's pretty good.
1: Dingler gets jammed, bounces one to short. A charging Swanson makes the pick and the throw to get him. And that's the second out in the inning. Peterson rolling along, doing a nice job, Ron. He's throwing strikes and recording outs.
0: Yeah, that's the biggest key on a night like tonight where you've got to you know, wind howling in, the Cubs offense gives you a big lead. You're up 7-0. Just go ahead and fire fastballs. And you don't just have to go right after them with all fastballs, but make sure you're on the attack in the strike zone.
1: Riley Green flied out to the warning track and center his first time. He takes a breaking ball that missed. Cubs with a 7-0 lead. Swing and a miss.
0: Pat, the third inning is brought to you by Consumers Credit Union, the people in your corner who stand up for you wherever you go.
1: A long-legged left-hander, David Peterson, brings it. This ball's bounced to first, gloved cleanly by Bush. Underhand feed to Peterson on the bag. Score that one 3-1. The Tigers go 1-2-3. We go to the bottom of inning number 4. Cubs 7, Tigers nothing on the score and the Northwestern Medicine Cubs Radio Network.
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12: Kyle Schwarber tied for the home run lead in Major League Baseball, each with 33. Otto Lopez of the Marlins, the batting average leader, hitting .334. Jordan Walker of the Cardinals, the RBI leader with 76.
1: Michael Bush will lead off the fourth inning, Zach, and take Michigan.
12: And Nassim Nunez of the Nationals is the stolen base leader with 37, Pat.
1: Bush 1-for-2 with an RBI single. Takes outside. Cubs lead 7-0. Nick Marley, the home plate umpire tonight. Derek Thomas at first. Marvin Hudson working at second. And Tripp Gibson over at third. Here's the 1-1. Swing and a miss. The announcement of the umpires brought to you by Old National Bank, where relationships and results matter. The lights have almost taken full effect. Not just yet. They will in about 10 minutes or so. And Bush takes the ball outside, 2-2. But when the lights are on, tonight's game is powered by ComEd. Time Madden delivers. The ball swung on and missed. Bush is out on strikes, one away, and it brings up Nico Horner. Nico with a single and a foul out.
0: Well, you just got some gifts given to us up in the booth. Not real keen on the gifts?
1: I'm sorry? They were right on my scorecard.
0: Oh, I apologize. I might have put them in the wrong spot.
1: Had to be able to see who's playing. I was calling him Marjorie. I wouldn't want to go back to Marjorie.
0: Yeah, no,
1: so
0: yeah,
1: I had to move.
0: That could be a problem, yeah.
1: We've all got issues. One ball and one strike. The next pitch to Nico Horner is outside, 2-1. Cubs scored 6 in the first inning, and they got 1 in the third. Trying to get to 13 games above 500 again. Horner with a count of 2-2. We have to make our attendance guesses, by the way, as Nico hits a fly ball down the right field line, ranging over and making the catch is Marjorie. And that's going to be out number 2. Well, I don't see a whole lot of empty seats. We had 39,000 plus last night. I have to believe we're in that same neighborhood. So I'll go ahead and say 38,993. 38,983. That is palindromic, isn't it?
2: It is.
0: How for your game tonight, partner? I will say 39,500. That guess is for Rick Sutcliffe, who is a couple boots down from us.
2: Actually, Sut gave me his guess for
0: tonight.
2: I don't
0: care what his guess is. I'm telling you my guess.
1: Now, Rick is a big fan of, I mean, he played for the Cubs, but he's a big fan of the Cubs. He listens to our broadcast a lot. He watches games on television. He lives out in Southern California.
0: Yep, San Diego, No, he was giving me a hard time earlier today about my attendance guesses here in the booth. And he said,
1: fly ball to center. Veerling is going to start back and now run in to make the catch on the ball hit by Hap.
0: It's probably right where this story should be ending.
1: Cubs go 1-2-3. And that story went nowhere. We go to inning number 5. And Zach's going to join Ron in a moment. And Ron will finish his story with Zach. It's the Cubs 7 and the Tigers nothing. This is the Score and the Northwestern Medicine Cubs Radio Network.
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26: Spencer Torkelson swings and misses at a sinking fastball from David Peterson to begin the top half of the fifth inning. Cubs with a 7-0 lead over the Tigers.
2: Peterson deals. Next pitch is another swing and miss by Torkelson, this time out in front of a changeup. 0-2 the count. Spiegel and Holmes talk Cubs baseball in Chicago sports every weekday from 2 to 6 on 104.3 The Score and the Odyssey app. Peterson, the left-hander, works on the third base side of the rubber. He whirls and deals. Here's the 0-2. Low and outside. One ball and two strikes the count on Torkelson, who flied out to left his first time up. 0-for-1. Cubs struck early and often. Here's the 1-2 by Peterson. Torkelson fouls it back out of play off to the right. 1-2. Cubs with a 6-run first inning. Framber Valdez did not even finish that first inning for the Tigers. Peterson deals. Torkelson looks at a ball low and outside. Count is 2-2. Carson Kelly, a 2-run single in that 6-run first inning. Michael Bush and Ian Happ with Ritty singles. Pete Crow Armstrong and Seiya Suzuki both drew bases loaded walks. The 2-2. And a ground ball hit up the middle, fielded by Horner with the backhand. The throw to first in time. Torkelson's retired. One away here in the top of the fifth. The first out is sponsored by Xfinity. 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Xfinity, imagine that.
0: Now, good pitch, good play. Ball hit sharply, but you know, sometimes for a pitcher, you got to know when to go after a ball and when to just back away from it. And I thought Peterson not trying to catch that ball was the right play, and it went right to Horner.
2: Matt Fearling at the plate looks at a ball high and outside, a fastball that missed, 1-0. Cool, we've got to finish playing the Binney's Beverage Depot attendance game.
0: Whew.
2: Yeah, before they actually announce the attendance.
0: Fire away.
2: Here's the 1-0. A swing and miss by Fearling, 1-1 the count. I'm going to go 38,500. Our engineer, Paul Zerang, is going to submit a guess of 39,222. And we're not done as Peterson deals the 1-1. Fearling looks at a ball off the outside, 2-1. And I'll give Sutt's guess just because he implored me to do so prior to the game. Rick Sutcliffe going with 37,777. He did submit the entry fee of $20 to each guy to pitch.
0: He did.
2: Fearling hits a pop fly right center field. Alcantara under it, now backing up just a bit and makes the catch with PCA crisscrossing behind him, two away.
0: I did not see that money, but I'm guessing you're $80 richer. Congratulations.
2: Yeah, you're a very smart man off to my left.
0: And if Sutt went for that, good for him.
2: Yeah. He did not. I tried, though,
0: yeah,
2: with every ounce of my body.
0: We had some good laughs earlier today, as, you know, probably a couple hours before the game time, we're all up here. So that always brings some energy, and you better be on your A game because he's coming. He's firing bullets at you. We had good talk up here earlier.
2: Ben Malgiri at the plate. He swings and misses after looking at a ball off the outside. So the count is 1-1. Malgiri, M-A-L-G-E-R-I, Ben Malgiri. Here's the 1-1. That's a called strike, sinking fastball from Peterson, 1-2. Kind of an ominous-looking sky.
0: Yeah, all of a sudden, right?
2: From Wrigley Field. Here's the 1-2. That's in the dirt, two balls and two strikes. Overcast, right above, and a lighter gray way out in the background beyond center field. Wind blowing in from left and blowing in hard. It's cooled off considerably here this evening. The 2-2. A bouncing ball hit to short, fielded on a high hop by Swanson. Sidearm throw to first in time. That gets Malgiri. Tigers go down in order in the top of the fifth. Middle five, all Cubs, 7-0 over Detroit on the score in the Northwestern Medicine Cubs Radio.
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26: 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Bottom five, Cubs 7, Tigers nothing. Dansby Swanson will dig in. There's a new man on the mound for Detroit. 28-year-old right-hander Brennan Hanafy, and the first pitch is looped in a shallow right center field. It drops in for a base hit. So Dansby reaches with a bloop single to right center to begin the fifth.
0: You know you're swinging good when you get an inside fastball or a pitch running in on you and you're a little tardy getting to it. If you pull that ball, that means your swing, you're going out and around the baseball. If you hit that ball to the middle of the other way, that means your hands are going in the right direction. The timing just wasn't great. And that's exactly what happened to Dansby. Got that ball, beat him a little bit in, but he loops that ball over the infield to right center. Good swing, base hit.
26: Now Michael Conforto will pinch hit for Kevin Alcantara, left-handed batter with right-hander Hanafy on the mound. The kick and pitch is low and inside, 1-0 the count. 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Hanafy works on the first base side of the rubber. The pitch is drilled deep to right, racing back. Malgiri at the wall, gone! Pinch hit, two-run home run for Michael Conforto. And the Cubs now up 9-0 over the Tigers here in the fifth.
0: Big swing of the bat for Michael coming off the bench. His ninth home run of the season. And if there's a place the ball is still going to carry with the wind blowing in from left, it's straight right off a left-handed bat who's going to hook that ball and then play the wind. And it's just like drawing a ball, a driver in golf. And that's exactly what Conforto did. It ends up about four rows deep.
26: A 383-foot drive for Conforto. 9-0 Cubs. Pete Crow Armstrong at the plate. The pitch. It's the outside portion of the plate for a strike. 0-1 the count. It was a changeup from Hanafy. PCA has reached base three times today. Two hits, two RBIs. The pitch. High and outside. 1-1 the count.
0: How about Conforto with four pinch hit home runs this season?
26: He's had a flair for that thing this year. Here's the 1-1. Low and inside, 2-1 the count.
0: First outs in the inning. 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
26: Crow Armstrong waits for the 2-1 delivery. Here it comes. He swings and misses. Blazing fastball from Hanafy. 96 miles per hour is a little high. Crow Armstrong chase, 2-2 the count. PCA set the tone early. Coombe, he tripled to lead off the game, scored a run early, and also walked in that 6-run first inning and drove in a run. Here's the 2-2. Low and inside, Crow Armstrong has worked a full count. Then in the third inning, PCA
2: and an RBI single. 9-0 Cubs. Still no one out here in the bottom of the fifth inning. The payoff pitch. Low and inside, ball four. PCA reaches base again for the fourth time tonight as he draws his second walk of the ballgame.
0: Yeah, the walk on a day like today with that wind blowing in, you just, you know, for a pitching coach and a manager, it's just got to drive them crazy. You're like, you know, the wind is howling in from straightaway center. You know, you gotta go on the attack, you know, when you're pitching in a game like this.
2: Seiya Suzuki looks at a slider off the outside, 1-0. Seiya has walked three times tonight and driven in a run and scored a run. Here's the 1-0 inside.
0: We're halfway through this ballgame. The Cubs have either walked or been hit by a pitch once 8 times in the game already.
2: 9-0 Cubs, no one out, bottom five, Crow Armstrong at first. The pitch, Suzuki swings and misses at a sinker, 2-1. Saya entered play, riding a 9-game hitting streak. And the 2-1. A bouncing ball backhanded by Torres, steps on second for one, throws to first in time for the double play, and two down here in the fifth. Cubs up 9-0. Alex Bregman will take it.
0: Actually, pretty nice play. Second baseman, you know, that Torres, he comes in and fields this ball. It's an in-between hop, but in a backhand play, not an easy catch, but he makes it. Once you make the catch, it's on that ground ball. It's a routine double play ball.
2: Alex Bregman swings, and it's a pop fly down the right field line, slicing foul out of play. Did not have home run distance. 0-1 the count. I mentioned this yesterday, and I didn't get a chance to ask you why, but you said when Torres gets the ball in his glove, he's a slick fielding second baseman. What stands out to you about him?
0: Well, he's just got great hands. He always has. I would say as a second baseman, he is a guy with very good hands. He's probably, to me, with his range, probably more of a third baseman. But, you know, that it's one of those things where you got to slide him in where the need is sometimes. But he's always had very good hands. Range, I would say, is probably a little below average for a second baseman. But when you watch him pick it at second base, short, third, wherever he's at, he does a great job catching the baseball.
2: Alex Bregman looks at a slider for a strike. The 1-2 is pop foul out of play. Second deck off to the right. Torres, a three-time All-Star now. It's a hot shot. Cubs prospect back in the day, traded in 2016 to the Yankees in the Aroldis Chapman deal. The 1-2 off the outside. 2 balls and 2 strikes, the count on Bregman.
0: Well, there's no doubt he's got some skills. I mean, you look at his glove and he could do that. He's always been a good hitter and continues to be.
2: The 2-2, Bregman fouls it back off the screen. Yeah, Torres, an All-Star in 2018, 2019, and last year.
0: I just think when you put your scouting hat on, you start watching, you know, the range of the quality defenders at different positions. You know, his range compared to Nico, Terang, or some of the elite guys, not quite the same.
2: Bouncing ball left side. Oh, nifty snag by the third baseman, Lee. He spins and fires a strike to first to get Bregman for out number 3. So that ends the fifth inning, but not before the Cubs add 2 more on the 2-run shot by Michael Conforto. 9-0 Cubs as we head to inning number 6 on the score and the Northwestern Medicine Cubs Radio Network.
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7: 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I guess the answer to who's on first is Southwest Airlines, official airline of your Chicago Cubs. based on WSJ's 2025 rankings. 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
1: Left-hander David Peterson still on the mound. He is pitching a tremendous game tonight. 5 shutout innings. First pitch to Rogers, bounced right back to the mound. Fielded by Peterson, throws to first. 1 pitch, 1 away. The only blemishes on his slate would be a leadoff double by Dylan Dingler back in the second inning, and then a leadoff single by Ben Malgeri in the third. Other than that, he has retired everyone he's faced. 16 of the, let's see, he's retired 15 of the 17 batters he has faced. Torres the batter, and Torres will take a strike. And now 16 of the 18. Torres has struck out and flied to right. Open stance, right-handed batter, and the pitch swung on and missed. And the count 1-2. Cubs trying to even up this series, trying to climb 13 games above the break-even point. And now the 1-2. Drilled foul off to the right and out of play. But Ron, you get a nice lead like the Cubs have, enjoying a 9-0 advantage. And you might as well just let David Peterson keep on going as long as he feels good and as long as he is effective. Why not? Strike 3 called on the outside corner. This is by far the best game he's pitched in a Cub uniform.
0: Yeah, there's no doubt. And you know, couple things, as you say, you know, you the offense gets you a bunch of runs, the wind's blowing in, you want your pitcher to just go ahead and attack, and he has done that. He has done that very well. It's a good building, you know, kind of outing to build confidence for him and to stay in that Cubs rotation.
1: Kevin McGonigal, the batter, takes outside, and last night the Cubs bullpen used extensively, which is always the case in an extra inning game. Yeah. But it gives the bullpen most of the night off. You're not expecting to go all 9 innings, but you might be able to go 7.
0: Yeah. Well, he's at 73 pitches now, so you want, you know, he's stretched out fully, so you're looking at around 100 pitches. He's still got a lot of room left, a lot left in the tank.
1: Here's a base hit into right center. Over to backhand the ball is Michael Conforto. Michael stayed in the game after his pinch hit 2-run homer in the 6th, or in the 5th. As we are in the 6th inning, Cubs lead 9-0. And with 2 outs, a man at first. And Kevin McGonigal steps in. How Yu Lee steps in. Lee, right-handed batter, takes outside ball 1.
0: Now, we have not seen a lot of Lee, you know, being in the National League as the Cubs are. And, you know, you see Lee in this series. Talk about a good third baseman. He's got some range. He's got a good arm, very good hands. He made a great play to end the last inning.
1: Here's a bouncing ball to short. Scooped up by Swanson. Goes to second. There's the force. That's the inning. 6 shutout innings for David Peterson. We go to the bottom of the sixth inning. Cubs 9, Tigers nothing. On the score and the Northwestern Medicine Cubs Radio Network.
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26: 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Pat?
1: Carson Kelly will take a strike as the bottom of this inning is underway. Ground ball to first, fielded by Torkelson, unassisted play. And in the bottom of the sixth inning, there's one down, nobody on. Cubs on top, 9-0. Trying to even up this series after a very difficult extra inning loss last night. One more game to go in this series, and that'll be tomorrow evening. It'll start at 7:10 Central Time. Colin Ray to start for the Cubs tomorrow night as Michael Busch will step in and hit a fly ball to left, slicing foul and back out of play. Colin Ray against Keider Montero. Montero 6-5 with a pretty good ERA, 3.22. I'm not real familiar with him, Ron.
0: Yeah, the same. I think, you know, going into tomorrow, we'll do a little. I saw that. I saw his numbers, and I thought, okay, interesting.
1: Now, as a player, you probably would have gone online and looked at some of his video and gotten an idea of what he throws.
0: Yeah, going into a game day, there's no doubt. I would have seen all his pitches. You'd have seen his last ball game. There's a lot that you can, you know, do to and. You know, and nowadays everything is out there, you know, so there's no surprises when you go into a ballgame.
1: Bush strikes out swinging. And now Nico Horner batting. Two down, nobody on, bottom of the sixth inning. Cubs on top, 9-0. We're going to see what kind of a day this has been. July 21st, down through the baseball years as we look at some baseball history. This date in baseball history brought to you by VillageOfBedfordPark.com. It's time to make history for your business in Bedford Park. And I thank them for sponsoring the baseball history segment each and every game. Nico Horner with a count of 1-1. Nico 1-for-3 with a single. He hits a liner toward right and making the catch is Margieri to end the inning. We'll get back to some more baseball history when we come back at the end of 6. Cubs 9, Tigers nothing. 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
5: 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Seventh inning,
6: sponsored by Flight by Yingling, the next generation light beer. Well, Cubs have one ball in flight. Home run, a pinch hit homer by Conforto. His fourth pinch hit home run, Pat, of the season.
7: Ron, I think it was very clever the way you combined Yingling with the batter Dingler leading off this seventh inning for the Tigers. Here comes the 0-1 pitch, chop foul. Did you think long and hard about that, or did that just come naturally?
6: Well, we had guests in the booth, and I was supposed to read it in the sixth. Now we're reading it in the seventh. So I took the six and made it a seven, and now Yingling and Dingler are in the same inning. How's that?
7: Whatever you just said, I agree with it. Here's a pitch outside and the count now 1-2.
6: That's why we're good partners, boy, I'll tell you.
7: Cubs got six in the first inning tonight, and they've been coasting ever since, leading 9-0. Here is a swing and a foul back by Dylan Dingler. We were going to talk about some baseball history. We've got a few things for you. Now, here's something you don't see every day. 1930, the Cardinals had George Puccinelli and Jim Bottomley, and the Dodgers had guys named Hal Lee and Harvey Henrick all homering as pinch hitters in the same game.
6: Wow.
7: Can you imagine four pinch hit home runs in one big league ball game? It happened on this date in 1930. Jim Rice. I remember this incident. I had forgotten some of the details. Jim Rice was suspended by the Red Sox on this date in 1988 for 3 days for shoving manager Joe Morgan. Not the ball player Joe Morgan. This is the manager Joe Morgan, a different guy. It says the Boston outfielder became upset when the skipper pinch hit for him using the light-hitting shortstop Spike Owen.
6: How about that?
7: I can kind of see how that would happen.
6: Yeah.
7: Right? Some bad feelings there.
6: No doubt. Absolutely.
7: Ball four to Dingler. He will not be held on by Michael Busch. Cubs are taking their chances that he's not going to be stealing bags with his team down by nine. Riley Green swings and fouls it back. 1998, I remember this one. Kerry Wood out-dueled Greg Maddux in their first ever matchup, 3-0. Kerry struck out 11. I'm pretty sure that was down in Atlanta. And that was the same year that Kerry burst onto the scene with that electrifying 20-strikeout game. And, of course, by that time, Maddux was well-established as one of the best pitchers of his generation. And there was a lot of excitement for those two guys to pitch in the same game. And there was the Cubs connection as well.
6: Absolutely.
7: Of course, Maddux, the former Cub, and Woody, the new Cub. It was a swing and a drive to left, slicing toward foul territory and going out of play. Before we continue, 10 seconds for ID. This is The Score and the Northwestern Medicine Cubs Radio Network. Cubs 9, Tigers nothing. Seventh inning. Nobody out with a man at first. Swing and a miss, and Green is out on strikes. And David Peterson still with some good stuff. That was a sharp breaking ball.
6: Yep. Good over-the-top hook. And good break going away from Green. Excellent pitch. Get the

0: Punch out.
1: Spencer Twerkos in the batter. Now, here's one I remember because I mentioned it to Joe Torre. Joe became a broadcaster and, of course, a famous manager after his career. But when he was broadcasting, I remembered this game. In 1975, Torre is playing for the New York Mets. He grounded into four double plays in one game.
0: Wow.
1: Can you imagine? Now, Felix Mion had four singles. It says Mion had four singles but was wiped out each time.
0: I wish I'd have known that in 2002 when I was playing for Torre. If I had a bad day, I just, yeah, I wasn't that bad, Skip. Remember this date?
1: Here's a pitch. Low and inside. Joe, in typical Joe Torre fashion, good-natured about it. He laughed about it. He said, it was Felix Mion's fault. He kept setting up the double play every time I came up.
0: Yeah, that's right.
1: Blame him.
0: There you go.
1: Here's the 2-1 to Torkelson. Dribble foul. The great Ernie Banks had home run number 511 on this date in 1971, and that tied him with Mel Ott on the all-time list. I wish Ernie could have seen that World Series back in 2016. Missed it by a couple of years, I believe. Ron Santo missed it by 6 years.
0: Jack Brickhouse, another one. You know, I grew up listening to Jack Brickhouse here.
1: He would have had fun. He would have had a tremendous amount of fun. So would Harry Carey. Carey would have loved that.
0: Yep.
1: 2-2 on Spencer Torkelson. And the pitch on the way by David Peterson. It's up and away for a ball. Let's see what else has happened in baseball history. Now, this is an unusual one. Astros shortstop Jose Uribe. There's a fly ball to left. It's playable for Ian Happ. And he's going to snare it for the second out of the inning. Cubs lead 9-0. I do remember this, reading about it, though. Jose Uribe, shortstop for the Astros, walked on a 3-2 count thanks to home umpire Harry Wendelstedt losing track of the pitches.
0: Oh, there you go.
1: Greg Council is going to go out and get David Peterson. Let's listen to the crowd showing their appreciation for Peterson. Very nice ovation for David. He gets congratulations from all of his teammates. And a pitching change means a timeout. Pitching changes by the Cubs, sponsored by James Hardy Building Products, siding with the Cubs. Cubs lead 9-0. 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
7: 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Top of the eighth inning in Milwaukee, the Mets with a 4-0 lead over the Brewers. Luis Robert Jr. and Jared Young both going deep for New York. The Red Sox were rained out at Fenway Park, so they were not able to play the Orioles tonight. Pat?
1: But they will try to extend their winning streak to 15 in a row tomorrow. They've got a day-night doubleheader at Fenway against those Baltimore Orioles. Aaron Civale making his Cubs debut for this year. It's his second tour of duty as a Cub. And he'll go to work on Matt Vierling. There's the 0-1 pitch, a swing and a miss by Vierling.
0: 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Xfinity, imagine that.
1: Civale was with the Athletics, working in 16 games earlier this year. His ERA, 5.4. Fastball away to Vierling. But you're going to start seeing some trades very, very soon. Today, the 21st of July. The deadline is August 3rd. And now the 1-2. Inside for a ball. Seems like an abundance of relief pitchers always change teams at the deadline.
0: Yeah, it's one of those things that, you know, guys break down, and you know you're a playoff team or a contending playoff team. You need that bullpen arm.
1: Little looper into right center, falling in there for a base hit. Pete Crow Armstrong fires to third, and it's not in time. Boy, that's a close play. A little surprising to see the runner Dingler going first to third on a play where he really had to hustle and slide with his team down by 9 runs.
0: I think Dingler thought that the play, there would be no play at all, even try at third base. And it turns out to be very close at third. Cubs are not going to challenge, but a very close play. And I'm sure he's like, didn't expect that.
1: It's a single for Vierling. The batter now is Malgeri. Malgeri, the right-handed batter, takes the curve outside from Civale.
0: We're coming to you live all season long from the Invesco QQQ broadcast booth. Proud partner of the Chicago Cubs.
1: Seventh inning stretch right around the corner. Deep drive left center. Back toward the wall. Pete Crow Armstrong makes a great catch. He gracefully caught it, slowed down, gently collided with the ivy-covered brick wall. He made it look easy, and it was not at all easy. What a play.
0: That play would be kind of the gator arm, like you're just thinking you're at the wall. Pete stretches out and makes the play. Unbelievable.
1: The seventh inning stretch is sponsored by Volvo XC90. Room for everyone, ready for wherever the road takes you.
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1: Zach McKinstry is a position player. Of course, you know that. He used to be with the Cubs, and he played right field for most of last night's game. He has come on to pitch for the Detroit Tigers in the bottom of this seventh inning. And his first pitch, high and inside, to Ian Happ. And the next offering is a changeup, low and inside. This guy is really throwing slowly.
2: I don't know about changeup. I would say gravity ball.
1: And the next pitch is outside.
2: Now, for you people, you know, at home, when you were a kid playing in the park and you were playing like 4-on-4, and the guy would lob it in there, like lob league is what we'd call it. That's what we got going on here.
1: And I understand why teams do this, Ron. They don't want to burn one of their regular relievers in a ball game. They'd rather rest him instead of working him on the mound. But there's just something about watching it that tells me this is something less than big league baseball.
2: Yeah, no, I would agree. I think this is not good.
1: Ground ball, diving stop by the shortstop, and the throw to first, not in time. Dansby Swanson gets the infield single. Safe at second is Ian Happ.
2: Now, Hayu Lee has got moved over to short with all the changes. He makes another great play at shortstop, laying out for this ball. Pretty incredible, but did not get Dansby, a big base hit.
1: James Outman comes into play center. Michael Conforto batting, takes a very slow pitch for a strike. Matt Beerling now in left.
2: It's a slow curveball on the board. That's just gravity, guys.
1: The next offering way inside. Holt Keith at third base. There's a high fly ball to right field. Playable for Margieri near the track. Makes the catch, tagging and going to third is Ian Happ after the grab, and it's out number one. Let's see. Hayu Lee at shortstop. I think that is the extent of all their changes.
2: Now, I think the league, you know, in this union agreement that's coming up, there's a lot of issues going on, and there's a lot of things need to be discussed. This is one of those situations. You know, if you call Uncle as a team, kind of, you know, in these last two innings, there's got to be some kind of roster move available or something like that to allow teams to keep pitching big league pitchers. Because this, as our fans here at Wrigley are booing, and I don't blame them.
1: Now the 1-1 pitch is slow. Pitch is in there for a strike, 1-2. And Zach wanted me to acknowledge the seventh inning stretch singers, as I thought they did a nice job. Elsie Hendershot and Zane Navratil, Chicago sliced pickleball players. And Zach, you seem to be a little bit more familiar with that sport than I am.
3: Yeah, the Cubs coaching staff right before the break played pickleball in Cincinnati. And that's all I know.
1: Is it an exciting outcome?
2: Yeah.
1: There's a swing and a smash foul down the right field side. I have not yet played any pickleball. Have you, Ron?
2: I have not. I used to play a game called platform tennis, which is somewhat similar. But since the knee replacement, that ended some of those games. I don't play them anymore.
1: Yeah. Runners at first and third, one away. Cubs lead 9-0. Pete Cor Armstrong swings at a pitch over his head and fouls it down the right field line. I get the feeling Pete's going to swing it darn near anything.
2: Yeah, this is it's just an odd situation.
1: 3-2 pitch, way outside, ball four. And again, I understand why teams do it, Ron. But there are statistics and there's integrity of numbers. Let's say a guy gets 5 hits over the course of a season and wins the batting title by 1 point over a guy who got no hits in these types of situations. Is that really fair?
2: Yeah, no, I would agree. I think there's got to be something done.
1: There's a ground ball to third. The throw goes to second and then over to first. And that's a double play. So the Cubs do not score.
2: Cubs are going to challenge this play. And I think Suzuki is going to be safe at first base. And the reason why Craig Counsell has to challenge this is it's an RBI for Suzuki.
1: See, that kind of goes back to
2: right
1: what
2: exactly
1: saying.
2: What you were saying. It's going to he's going to be safe at first. They called him out. I'm telling you, he's going to be safe. And Craig Counsell, I know he didn't want to do it, but you know, your hitter, this is an RBI now. And it's just a weird situation. But he's going to be safe, yeah. He's going to be safe at first, and it's going to be another run for the Cubs and an RBI.
1: So Seiya gets his 51st run batted in. And the umpires, for some reason, are still watching it in New York before rendering a final verdict. It's pretty clear he was safe.
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1: So Seiya gets the RBI. Cubs lead 10-0. And the batter is Alex Bregman. Walks by Cubs batters. As Bregman will take a strike. Walks by Cubs batter. Sponsored by itsnotagameillinois.com. Speeding in a work zone is like arguing with the ump. A no win. Mind the signs, avoid the fines. Off-speed pitch missing, 1-1. And the next pitch, swung on, drilled into left field. There's a base hit for Bregman. And you cannot blame at all a hitter, Ron, trying to get hits. That's his job. That's what he does. You can't tell a guy, don't get a hit.
2: I agree. You got to keep, and you guys are running balls out. I mean, yeah, it's just, as you said, I think that's a great way to describe it. It's a bad look for our game to have this happen. There's 40,000 people right under here still in the ballpark. And, you know, you're watching a game that you would play in the Park District. You know, that's not good.
1: You know, we kind of become accustomed to watching Major League Ball after all these years, Ron. I know you played it, and you know how fierce and competitive it is and how legitimate all of your achievements were and how difficult they were. And then to watch a guy throwing 50 miles an hour, throwing lob balls, it just doesn't seem right. There is a strike to Carson Kelly. And I agree with you. There should be some rules put on the books to eliminate this practice.
2: Yep.
1: Of Carson Kelly.
2: Tough plays in the game today. 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Loyola Medicine defines tough.
1: 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Michael Busch swings and misses, almost like William Bendix in the old Babe Ruth movie. He swings and hits a pop fly to Torres, the second baseman, and that ends the inning. Cubs score twice. We go to the ninth inning. I beg your pardon. We go to the eighth inning. Cubs on top, 11-0 on the score on the Northwestern Medicine Cubs Radio Network.
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2: 11-0 Cubs here in the top of the eighth inning. 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
1: Civale still on the mound for the Cubs. As this eighth inning gets underway, Cubs with a comfortable 11-0 lead. Pete Crow-Armstrong has been taken out of the game to rest the last couple of innings. Justin Dean now is the center fielder. Nico Horner moves from second over to shortstop, giving Dansby Swanson a little bit of a breather. Pedro Ramirez comes in to play second base. We are waiting for the attendance. I believe I saw 39,039 at Wrigley, another sellout. And Paul Zerang, our excellent engineer, is the winner in the Binney's Beverage Depot attendance game.
2: Very nice, Ziggy. Ziggy, I think you need to collect your money off Sut, two booths over.
1: Was there a friendly wager before the game?
2: If there wasn't, there should be, and Ziggy should collect.
1: Strike three called on the batter for the Tigers. Civale gets the strikeout. Malgiri is out number one, and the batter is, let me correct that, Rogers. Rogers is the man who struck out. My scorecard is getting a little bit messy. Gleyber Torres batting for Detroit. Top of the eighth, one away, nobody on, 11-0 Cubs. Cubs are going to be 13 above 500. Tigers are going to fall to 7 below. Kind of curious to see what the Tigers do with Tarik Skubal at the trading deadline, if anything.
2: Boy, isn't that something, right? One of the elite pitchers in our game.
1: Boy, there's a lot of teams who'd like to have him for the last 2 months. Swing and a miss, strike three, and that's going to be out number two.
2: Yeah, you throw him in your rotation, and all of a sudden that's the game changer. You know, in all of baseball, he's the elite, you know, one of the elite arms in our game. Cy Young Award winner. I mean, whoo.
1: You look at any postseason series, and you're going to play, at the very least, you're going to play three games, right?
2: Yep.
1: Well, I guess you could play a best two of three and there'd only be two games, but he would certainly be one of those pitchers in that series, you'd think. Here is a line drive foul.
2: Well, and you add maybe the, you know, maybe the best pitcher in the game to a staff that probably, you, if you're one of the elite teams, you've already got a really good staff.
1: Right.
2: Well, you make it really tough.
1: Some teams with question marks, for example, Shohei Ohtani,
2: mm-hmm.
1: not throwing right now. He's resting his knee. Jacob Mazurowski of Milwaukee, he's trying to recover and trying to get back to full strength. Mm-hmm. I think I saw where he worked about five innings in
2: yep.
1: a recent game, the last day or two. There's the 1-2, and it's outside.
2: Strikeouts by Cubs pitchers are brought to you by Chicago and Northwest Indiana Hyundai dealers.
1: Cubs lead 11-0. And the pitch on the way. It's low and outside for a ball. Savali coming back 3-2 to Colt Keith. Fly ball, left field, shallow and playable for Ian Happ. He's waiting. He's got it. 1-2-3 inning. We go to the bottom of the eighth. Cubs 11, Tigers nothing. 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
3: 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Huh?
1: Bottom of the eighth inning, Nico Hoerner batting, and he'll hit a bouncing ball to short. Scooped up by Lee, and the throw to first is in time. One down here in the bottom of the eighth inning. Rogers is the new pitcher for the Tigers.
2: Rogers started the game as the catcher today.
1: It says it's his first career pitching appearance. He does get the first man he faces and now goes to work on Ian Happ. Ian is not going to bat left-handed. He's going to bat right-handed. And now the 1-0. Ian pulls the ground ball foul toward third. So Jake Rogers now pitching. Dylan Dingler now catching. Zach McKinstry is playing second base. Please stay tuned for Zach Zaidman's post-game show. He is preparing it diligently, even as we speak. Here's the next offering. It misses. It's 2-1. It's called the Old National Bank Cubs Radio postgame show that makes it the official bank of the Cubs Radio Network. And Ian Happ gets hit by the pitch. I don't think it would even leave a slight bruise.
2: No, it's got thrown behind him, and he tried to kind of shuffle out of the way, and it just clipped him in the foot.
1: So, Zach, I know you got your microphone there. Here's a drive into left center. That's going to be a base hit over toward the gap, and it is misplayed by the left fielder out there. And he gets it back in. That's Vierling. Not sure what Vierling was doing on that ball.
2: No, I don't know if he got a very good break on it at all, but I like the Cubs did. They didn't try to take an extra base or try to score an extra run.
1: So the Cubs have met at second and third with one away. It's ruled a double. And now Michael Conforto drills one deep to right, foul out of play. But, Zach, what's on tap for your postgame show tonight?
3: A lot of runs by the Cubs, so a lot of highlights. Michael Conforto joining a special group in Cubs history tonight.
1: Now, Zach, that was a fifth inning home run that he hit. And that would have meant that was your play-by-play call. So,
3: yeah, that'll be a part of it.
1: I'll look forward to hearing that one.
3: It was his fourth pinch hit home run of the year, and that ties the Cubs' all-time record. Glenn Allen Hill did it.
1: Here's the ball outside.
3: Glenn Allen Hill did it back in 1999, and Conforto still has 61 more games to get the record.
1: I like his chances.
2: Yeah, I do too. Yeah, absolutely. Doubles by Cubs hitters are sponsored by Southwest Airlines. Reliable, comfortable, convenient. Southwest just makes sense.
1: Cubs have the bags loaded now with one away, leading by a score of 11-0. And Justin Dean is up, and he's a young player. He needs some base hits, so he's going to be trying. This is not a joke to him.
2: No, he's got 5 at-bats, but he's been up for about a month now. And he wants to get a hit. He's got the bases loaded, one out. He hits one in the gap. He at least drive in two.
1: Dean will take a fastball strike.
2: That looked like a rocket, and it was 77 miles an hour. Yeah, the ball's lobbing in there.
1: Right-hander to right-hander. Here's the pitch. Fastball swung on and missed. Strike three. So Rogers throws one by Dean. Two down, bases loaded. And the batter, Seiya Suzuki. Seiya has already walked 3 times in the game. Cubs with a 6-run rally in the very first inning tonight, and it really has not been competitive since. Cubs added a run in the third, 2 more in the fifth, and the rout was on. It's 11-0 here on the eighth. 2-1 on Seiya. Fastball swinging a foul at the plate. Seven-10 start tomorrow night.
2: Yeah, a little later, yeah.
1: Gets one of the network television outfits that is dictating starting time tomorrow night. And now the 3-2. Strike three call. Cubs don't score. We go to the ninth inning. 11-0 Cubs on the score and the Northwestern Medicine Cubs Radio Network.
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1: How Yu Lee leads off, lines one to shallow center, falling in front of Dean, and it's a leadoff single for How Yu Lee. Aaron Savali still on the mound for the Cubs, working in his third inning. Him on in the seventh. A man at first, nobody out. Cubs lead 11-0, and Dylan Dingler steps in. Dingler with a double and a ground out and a base on balls. First pitch is going to be outside for a ball. Ron, it's about time for you to think about naming the Toast of the Game ball player, presented by Benny's Beverage Depot. Benny's is the official champagne provider of the Chicago Cubs. Well, what do you like?
2: Got a lot of options today when the score is 11-0. You know, you got offense galore. The offense was really helped by a ton of walks today and a couple hit batters. So, you know, but the offense did its job right away in that first inning. But I really think going into today's ball game,
1: deep fly ball to left center. This is going to be back toward the wall and gone for a home run. Dylan Dingler with a two-run homer, and the Tigers get on the board. It's now 11-2.
2: This guy's having some series. We're only two games into it. He doubled earlier in the game, walked in the seventh, and now a two-run bomb in the ninth. He had two bombs in yesterday's ball game. So he is having a series. This guy is showing that he's one of the elite offensive catchers in the game.
1: That ball got well up into the stands in left center, and the wind is kind of blowing the other way. He hit that kind of into the wind.
2: Yeah, no doubt. So we will go back to this Toast of the Game ball player. How about this line in a ball game that you really needed to win?
1: James Outman will take a strike, Ron.
2: 6 2/3, 3 hits, no runs, no earned runs, 1 walk, 4 punch-outs.
1: David Peterson.
2: There you go. David Peterson will be our Benny's Toast of the Game ball player.
1: Bounce to first, fielded by Bush. Shovel toss to Savali on the bag. Score that one 3-1. 1-1.
2: Can't find it at Benny's. It's probably not worth drinking, but an excellent outing by Pete.
1: Bruce Levine is positioned down near the Cubs' third base dugout. He'll grab one of the Cubs for a quick conversation at the end of the game. And the pitch on the way, it's down low for a ball. Now, I'm reading something here. I think possibly Zach Zaidman might have had something to do with this, but it says, again, sometimes we get instructions there. It says, Sir Bruce Levine is on the field.
2: Yeah.
1: You know, like they do over in Great Britain.
2: Yeah, he might
1: Sir Elton John, or
2: he's been knighted.
1: Sir Paul, I beg your pardon?
2: Why, that's what that means. You've been knighted, Sir. Yes, Sir does. Bruce Levine, or Sir, you know, Paul McCartney.
1: Paul McCartney is a sir. And now the 2-0 to Torkelson. And it's outside for a ball, 3-0. But Sir Bruce Levine is going to be... Now, it says he's on the field. Now, that's not entirely accurate. Bruce does not make a practice of actually jumping onto the field after a game. He kind of low-keys it in the Cubs dugout and waits for the players to come to him. And once Zach found out that information, he has removed the title of Sir. Ball four to the batter. Savali has issued a walk to Torkelson. One out, one on, two runs in. Cubs lead 11-2 here in the ninth inning.
2: Sorry, I'm still trying to figure out the Sir Bruce Levine thing, my bad.
1: Maybe he does some singing that we don't know about.
2: There you go.
1: And I should know this. It's not limited to singing.
2: Right.
1: It's just being kind of a famous person in whatever field that you perform in for years and years. I would imagine you should be a male.
2: Sir?
1: Yeah. I don't think Margaret Thatcher would be a candidate. Here comes the 0-2. I'm just guessing. Vierling will take outside 1-2. Yep, I wasted a good college education.
2: Top of your game tonight, partner.
1: Now the 1-2 to Vierling. Bouncing ball into left field, a base hit.
2: Don't waste all the Hall of Fame material tonight. We got a ball game again tomorrow. We got a lot of baseball to play here in the next couple of weeks. Yeah, don't waste all that good Hall of Fame stuff right tonight. This game's about over.
1: The first time there's ever been a Margaret Thatcher reference on Cubs radio.
2: Yeah.
1: Pretty sure.
2: Solid.
1: Now Jerry will hit a ground ball to the left side. And Bregman bounces his throw to second in time. Very interesting play. Yeah. Very creative play by Bregman. He was running, and he threw a one-hop throw on purpose to the second baseman, Ramirez. I don't think I've ever seen that play, Ron.
2: Well, it's just it's a great play, and when you play third base, there are things you do when you're, you know, taking ground balls and doing. When you go hard to your left and towards like center, to where the center fielder would be, and you catch the ball, the throw to second base is a really awkward throw, you know, because you're running one way, you're throwing another, but you can fire the ball down to the ground at your target and one hop it to second base. And that's exactly what he did. Very entertaining play.
1: Did you ever make that play?
2: Only in practice.
1: I don't think I've ever seen that in a big league game, but it makes sense.
2: Yeah, absolutely. You bounce it about 10 feet in front of the guy that's at the bag, and it's an easy play for him. The ball just pops right up to him.
1: Jake Rogers batting, two balls and no strikes, a swing and a foul back, 2-1. Tigers down to their last out. Cubs with a commanding 11-2 lead. And the 2-1 pitch. Swing and a foul off to the right out of play. Now we're getting information that is going to be a first. It says Mr. Bruce Levine will be on the field instead of in the Cubs' third base dugout.
2: Okay.
1: And the 2-2 pitch, low and outside. Tigers down to their last strike. Third and decisive game of the series tomorrow night. The 3-2 to Rogers. Fouled away. Rogers tightens up the bat and gloves. Even in a blowout, you like to see guys still bearing down and giving it a big league effort. Well,
2: now you play the game right till 27th out. Absolutely.
1: And the 3-2. Ball four. Rogers gets the walk. So that'll load the bags, and the game will keep on going with two outs in the top of the ninth inning. Tommy Hotovy will trot out to see about Aaron Civale.
2: Civale went with a 3-2 curveball on that last pitch. I don't know if that's Tommy going out there and, you know, just saying, come on, let's stay on the attack. You don't have to throw all fastballs, but 3-2, you know, this game is over. You just want to get it over.
1: Civale at 45 pitches. Right?
2: And that's the other thing. You don't want him throwing any more pitches than he has to, right? He's already going to, you know, be shut down for a couple days after this number of pitches. So you want just get this thing over with.
1: Civale now from the windup working on Zach McKinstry. Left-handed batter, McKinstry will look at a strike. Another night game tomorrow, 7:10 p.m., the starting time. Here comes the 0-1. Fly ball, left center, pretty well hit, but it should be playable. Dean is there. Cubs win the ball game. The Chicago Cubs even up the series with an 11-2 win, and they get to 13 games above 500 again. And they still have a chance to win this series, Ron. And if they can do that, it'll be their fourth consecutive series victory.
2: Yeah, after a tough loss yesterday, the Cubs play a very good ball game today. Offense comes out immediately in a very difficult day to hit. They bang the ball around the yard. Valdez has a very tough day, very odd for him. He is a quality pitcher, but just could not get comfortable on the mound. And the Cubs offense does its job in the first. And, you know, when you do that and you start out with a 6-run first, good things usually finish up.
1: Ron, it's time to fly the W, sponsored by Southwest Airlines, the official airline of the Chicago Cubs. Fly the W indeed. Let's go down to our friend Bruce Levine.
5: All right, guys, I'm here with Michael Conforto. And, Michael, in a blowout game, you see a lot of different things, but Let's start tonight with David Peterson, obviously. An old teammate of yours from the Mets. What did you see tonight, and what was he doing right?
6: I just saw him attacking the zone, trusting his stuff. You know, he's not a guy that walks a lot of guys. He's always around the zone, but, you know, I think he was just on the attack. And I'm sure he'll say that, you know, it makes it a lot easier when the offense is doing what it's doing. But, you know, that's what I see when he's on and when he's right. And he could be a really, really big piece for us down the stretch, and I think he will be.
5: Speaking of big pieces, you have been that. You've been a starting player most of your career and an all-star. Now you are a pinch hitter, and you tied a record, a Cub record tonight. 4 pinch hit homers in a year ties the record with Glenn Allen Hill from 1999. How do you go from a starting player to a guy coming off the bench and be successful like you have been?
6: You know, I think I had a bit of a transition last year, starting the first half and then kind of moving into a platoon and then moving out of a platoon a little bit more into a bench role player last year. And I had a lot of, you know, I had trouble with it. But I think it started from the beginning, the conversations I had with Counts, you know, him just being honest and saying, this is the role. And, you know, if it's going to work, you're going to have to buy into it. And I told him I would. And, you know, I'd just be thankful and ready for any opportunity that comes my way. And you know, I just kind of went in with that mentality.
5: The Savannah Bananas weren't here tonight, but we saw a 35-mile-an-hour curveball from Zach McKinstry. What is that like, you think, for your teammates to try to swing it?
6: Yeah, I mean, you know what? You don't usually see it in the seventh inning. You know, we were a little shocked by that, but, you know, that's the way the game is right now, and it's definitely a change of pace, that's for sure.
5: Michael, congratulations. You're going to Chicago Cut for the best steak in town. Go celebrate with your teammates. Congrats.
6: Awesome. Thank you very much. Appreciate it.
5: All right, guys. Now back to you in the booth.
1: Thanks, Bruce. 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
1: From the Mibash area, here's your forecast. For tonight, we'll see mostly clear skies with lows in the upper 50s. Wednesday is going to be abundantly sunny. Highs will be in the lower 70s. On Wednesday night, it's going to stay clear. Lows will be in the lower 50s. Thursday, sunny skies and highs in the mid-70s. Thursday night, mostly clear. Lows in the mid-50s. On Friday, it's going to be partly cloudy. Highs will be in the upper 70s. And that's your Mibash area forecast. I'm Nick Rice.
2: Right now it's 71.

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1: From the Wabash area, here's your forecast. For tonight, we'll see mostly clear skies with lows in the upper 50s. Wednesday is going to be abundantly sunny. Highs will be in the lower 70s. On Wednesday night, it's going to stay clear. Lows will be in the lower 50s. Thursday, sunny skies and highs in the mid-70s. Thursday night, mostly clear. Lows in the mid-50s. On Friday, it's going to be partly cloudy. Highs will be in the upper 70s. And that's your Wabash area forecast. I'm Nick Rice.
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4: From the MyBash area, here's your forecast. For tonight, we'll see mostly clear skies with lows in the upper 50s. Wednesday is going to be abundantly sunny. Highs will be in the lower 70s. On Wednesday night, it's going to stay clear. Lows will be in the lower 50s. Thursday, sunny skies and highs in the mid-70s. Thursday night, mostly clear. Lows in the mid-50s. On Friday, it's going to be partly cloudy. Highs will be in the upper 70s. And that's your MyBash area forecast. I'm Nick Rice.
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0: Fox News, I'm Ted Lindner. U.S. Central Command launching more military strikes against Iran on Tuesday.
1: This marks the 11th night in a row CENTCOM putting out word that the strikes for tonight are over. They lasted at least 1 hour. CENTCOM saying that the purpose of the strikes, once again, to try and degrade Iran's ability to attack shipping in the Strait of Hormuz.
0: Fox's Steve Harrigan. Central Command insists, even with the strikes continuing, that the Strait of Hormuz remains open to commercial shipping. And thousands of people who are not U.S. citizens ended up on New Jersey's voter rolls.
2: New Jersey Governor Mikey Sherrill says this happened under the previous administration of fellow Democrat Phil Murphy. More than 6,000 non-citizens being registered as voters in 2023 because of a software error in the Motor Vehicle Commission system.
0: And that's Fox's Lisa Brady. 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
4: From the My Bash area, here's your forecast for the remainder of the overnight. Showers and thunderstorms are likely with partly cloudy skies. Lows fall to 68. Partly cloudy skies, showers and thunderstorms for your Tuesday. Sand highs to 86. Skies are clear and dry for Tuesday night. Low temperature 60. Mostly sunny, cooler for Wednesday. A seasonal high of 72. Clear sky Wednesday night. Low 50. That's your My Bash area forecast. I'm TJ Matthews.
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9: From the My Bash area, here's your forecast for the remainder of the overnight. Showers and thunderstorms are likely, with partly cloudy skies, lows fall to 68. Partly cloudy skies, showers and thunderstorms for your Tuesday. Send highs to 86. Skies are clear and dry for Tuesday night, low temperature 60. Mostly sunny, cooler for Wednesday, a seasonal high of 72. Clear sky Wednesday night, low 50. That's your My Bash area forecast. I'm TJ Matthews.
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Fox News, I'm Sue Guzman. In Arizona, Democratic Governor Katie Hobbs cruised to renomination easily in Tuesday's primaries. She will face the winner of the Republican primary come November.

0: War Secretary Pete Hegseth in a verbal confrontation today with Senator Gary Peters of Michigan after revealing the conflict with Iran has cost more than $37 billion.
1: When will you show leadership? When will you show leadership?
2: Why don't you show some leadership and stand up to your fellow Democrats who won't fund the troops, who stand and play partisan politics while you don't give us the money?
0: Hegseth asking for additional funding. Thousands of non-U.S. citizens ended up voting in New Jersey in the 2023 and 2024 elections.
3: New Jersey Governor Mikey Sherrill says this happened under the previous administration of fellow Democrat Phil Murphy. More than 6,000 non-citizens being registered as voters in 2023.
0: Fox's Lisa Brady. 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
5: From the My Bash area, here's your forecast for the remainder of the overnight. Showers and thunderstorms are likely with partly cloudy skies. Lows fall to 68. Partly cloudy skies, showers and thunderstorms for your Tuesday. Send highs to 86. Skies are clear and dry for Tuesday night. Low temperature 60. Mostly sunny, cooler for Wednesday. A seasonal high of 72. Clear sky Wednesday night. Low 50. That's your My Bash area forecast. I'm TJ Matthews.
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4: From the My Bash area, here's your forecast for the remainder of the overnight. Showers and thunderstorms are likely, with partly cloudy skies, lows fall to 68. Partly cloudy skies, showers and thunderstorms for your Tuesday. Send highs to 86. Skies are clear and dry for Tuesday night, low temperature 60. Mostly sunny, cooler for Wednesday, a seasonal high of 72. Clear sky Wednesday night, low 50. That's your My Bash area forecast. I'm TJ Matthews.
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0: News. I'm Ted Linder. U.S. Central Command launching more military strikes against Iran Tuesday.
1: This marks the 11th night in a row CENTCOM putting out word that the strikes for tonight are over. They lasted at least 1 hour. CENTCOM saying that the purpose of the strikes, once again, to try and degrade Iran's ability to attack shipping in the Strait of Hormuz.
0: Fox's Steve Harrigan. Heavy rains expected from Texas to the Florida Panhandle.
2: Tropical storm Bertha is expected to remain a tropical storm as it moves through coastal southeastern Louisiana by Wednesday. Bertha will bring some impacts to southeastern Louisiana as well as Mississippi. Minor to moderate storm surge flooding, especially east of the Mississippi River. Strong gusty winds potentially leading to some isolated power outages.
0: Fox with us, Marissa Torres, and U.S. Representative Andy Biggs, a fierce ally of President Trump and former head of the House Freedom Caucus, winning the Republican nomination for Arizona governor. Biggs defeating fellow U.S. Representative David Schweiker in the primary and will face Democratic Governor Katie Hobbs. 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
4: From the My Bash area, here's your forecast for the remainder of the overnight. Showers and thunderstorms are likely, with partly cloudy skies, lows fall to 68. Partly cloudy skies, showers and thunderstorms for your Tuesday. Send highs to 86. Skies are clear and dry for Tuesday night, low temperature 60. Mostly sunny, cooler for Wednesday, a seasonable high of 72. Clear sky Wednesday night, low 50. That's your My Bash area forecast. I'm TJ Matthews.
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Right, said Fred, both of us together, one each end and steady as we go. Tried to shift it, couldn't even lift it, we was getting nowhere, and so we had a cup of tea, and right, said Fred,

I said to Charlie, we'll just have to leave it standing on the landing, that's all. You see, the trouble with Fred is he's too hasty. Now, you never get nowhere if you're too hasty.

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3: From the My Bash area, here's your forecast for the remainder of the overnight. Showers and thunderstorms are likely, with partly cloudy skies, lows fall to 68. Partly cloudy skies, showers and thunderstorms for your Tuesday. Send highs to 86. Skies are clear and dry for Tuesday night, low temperature 60. Mostly sunny, cooler for Wednesday, a seasonable high of 72. Clear sky Wednesday night, low 50. That's your My Bash area forecast. I'm TJ Matthews.
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He tells me believing Jesus steals the money from my hands.

0: Fox News. I'm Sue Guzman. The U.S. military completing an 11th night of strikes against Iran. Secretary of State Marco Rubio telling leaders at a summit in the Philippines that these new attacks are about securing global shipping and keeping Iran from controlling the Strait of Hormuz.
1: If that is threatened, then I think the global economy is threatened, and the rules which have underpinned 150 years of international trade and commerce are also threatened, and that cannot be allowed to happen.
0: Heavy rains expected from Texas to the Florida Panhandle.
2: Tropical storm Bertha is expected to remain a tropical storm as it moves through coastal southeastern Louisiana by Wednesday. Bertha will bring some impacts to southeastern Louisiana as well as Mississippi. Minor to moderate storm surge flooding, especially east of the Mississippi River. Strong gusty winds potentially leading to some isolated power outages.
0: Fox Weather's Marissa Torres in New Orleans. 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
4: From the MyBash area, here's your forecast for the remainder of the overnight. Showers and thunderstorms are likely with partly cloudy skies. Lows fall to 68. Partly cloudy skies, showers and thunderstorms for your Tuesday. Send highs to 86. Skies are clear and dry for Tuesday night. Low temperature 60. Mostly sunny, cooler for Wednesday. A seasonal high of 72. Clear sky Wednesday night. Low 50. That's your MyBash area forecast. I'm TJ Matthews.
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5: From the My Bash area, here's your forecast for the remainder of the overnight. Showers and thunderstorms are likely with partly cloudy skies. Lows fall to 68. Partly cloudy skies, showers and thunderstorms for your Tuesday. Send highs to 86. Skies are clear and dry for Tuesday night. Low temperature 60. Mostly sunny, cooler for Wednesday. A seasonal high of 72. Clear sky Wednesday night. Low 50. That's your My Bash area forecast. I'm TJ Matthews.
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4: Thank you, man.
5: Hey, Tim. This is from Barbara.
6: Oh, what is she talking about, man?
5: She says she still loves me. She can't do without me. And she'll be here tomorrow.
6: What? I thought you had settled all of that, man.
5: Hey, man. See, you just don't understand. I never stopped loving her. I just wasn't ready to accept the love she was willing to give. But if she still loves me, there's nothing in the world that can keep us from making it this time.

0: I'm Ted Lin, and Representative Andy Biggs, a fierce ally of President Trump's, won the Republican nomination for Arizona governor. Biggs defeating fellow Representative David Schweikert in the primary and will face Democrat Governor Katie Hobbs in November. U.S. Central Command launching more military strikes in Iran Tuesday.
1: This marks the 11th night in a row CENTCOM putting out word that the strikes for tonight are over. They lasted at least 1 hour. CENTCOM saying that the purpose of the strikes, once again, to try and degrade Iran's ability to attack shipping in the Strait of Hormuz.
0: Fox's Steve Harrigan. Heavy rains expected from Texas to the Florida Panhandle.
2: Tropical storm Bertha is expected to remain a tropical storm as it moves through coastal southeastern Louisiana by Wednesday. Bertha will bring some impacts to southeastern Louisiana as well as Mississippi. Minor to moderate storm surge flooding, especially east of the Mississippi River. Strong gusty winds potentially leading to some isolated power outages.
0: Fox with his worst of Torres. 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
4: From the MyBash area, here's your forecast for the remainder of the overnight. Showers and thunderstorms are likely with partly cloudy skies. Lows fall to 68. Partly cloudy skies, showers and thunderstorms for your Tuesday. Sand highs to 86. Skies are clear and dry for Tuesday night. Low temperature 60. Mostly sunny, cooler for Wednesday. A seasonal high of 72. Clear sky Wednesday night. Low 50. That's your MyBash area forecast. I'm TJ Matthews.
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3: From the My Bash area, here's your forecast for the remainder of the overnight. Showers and thunderstorms are likely, with partly cloudy skies, lows fall to 68. Partly cloudy skies, showers and thunderstorms for your Tuesday. Send highs to 86. Skies are clear and dry for Tuesday night, low temperature 60. Mostly sunny, cooler for Wednesday, a seasonal high of 72. Clear sky Wednesday night, low 50. That's your My Bash area forecast. I'm TJ Matthews.
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0: skies are clear and dry for Tuesday night. Low temperature 60. Mostly sunny, cooler for Wednesday. A seasonal high of 72. Clear sky Wednesday night. Low 50. That's your MyBash area forecast. I'm TJ Matthews.
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3: From the My Bash area, here's your forecast for the remainder of the overnight. Showers and thunderstorms are likely with partly cloudy skies. Lows fall to 68. Partly cloudy skies, showers and thunderstorms for your Tuesday. Sand highs to 86. Skies are clear and dry for Tuesday night. Low temperature 60. Mostly sunny, cooler for Wednesday. A seasonable high of 72. Clear sky Wednesday night. Low 50. That's your My Bash area forecast. I'm TJ Matthews.
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Investing involves risk, including a risk of principal loss. The strategy

0: Hobbs, who narrowly defeated then-GOP nominee Carrie Lake 4 years ago. Heavy rains expected from Texas to the Florida Panhandle.
1: Tropical storm Bertha is expected to remain a tropical storm as it moves through coastal southeastern Louisiana by Wednesday. Bertha will bring some impacts to southeastern Louisiana as well as Mississippi. Minor to moderate storm surge flooding, especially east of the Mississippi River. Strong gusty winds potentially leading to some isolated power outages.
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4: 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Participants should wear comfortable workout attire for both the written test and the Indiana Law Enforcement Physical Agility Assessment. Lateral officers are not required to do the written or physical test, but will need to turn in an application before September 12th. Call the Wabash City Police Department at 260-563-1112 for further information. You can also find the details of this story by visiting yournewslocal.com. 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
6: From the MyBash area, here's your forecast. Mostly sunny this morning, then becoming partly cloudy with highs today in the lower 70s. Tonight, clear with lows in the lower 50s. Sunny tomorrow with highs in the mid 70s. For tomorrow night, mostly clear with lows in the mid 50s. On Friday, partly cloudy with highs in the upper 70s. Friday night, mostly clear with lows in the upper 50s. And on Saturday, mostly sunny with highs in the lower 80s. That's your MyBash area forecast. I'm Mark Winston.
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0: 105.9 The Bash and the My Bash Morning Jam. Happy Wednesday. It's a whacked out Wednesday with Wade Weaver. Wow. It's July 22nd. Let's bring in. I just wish Pam had a W. Wanda, you know, Wanda Wagner. I don't know. That would have been a little more fun today.
1: Well, you know, I have a friend that calls me Whammy Pammy, okay. So you can call me Wham.
0: All right.
1: I'm Wham.
0: Wham and Wade are here. It is reasons to party for today on this July 22nd. Well, it's summer. We're a month in, and we're having a good time. What's going on today?
1: Well, some of these reasons to party are related to, like, a perfect summer day. It's hammock day. So what do you think of more for a day of relaxation and leisure? You know, just swinging on that hammock, whether it's a freestanding one or you have it underneath trees, though I always worry about spiders dropping out of the trees, you know, when you're on a hammock.
0: Wow.
1: And it's also, it's BLT day.
0: Yes. Give me 1, 3, 7, whatever.
1: Oh, fresh tomatoes, garden tomatoes in the summer.
0: Yes.
1: With that bacon and lettuce. Now, listen, I would say you have to have it on white bread with some mayo. And then, you know, it's all going to stick to the roof of your mouth. And it's going to be hard to chew, but it's going to be oh so good.
0: Stop. I have not eaten yet this morning. Stop. That's so good. And you know who makes a great BLT? And James Randall talks about it every Saturday morning. The Sweetser Cafe. I mean, I feel like there's a pound of bacon on that thing. It is so good. It really is good.
1: Oh, did you see that picture he posted of his breakfast there
0: yes.
1: the other day,
0: yes.
1: last week?
0: Yeah, it's great.
1: I want to say, did you actually eat all that food?
0: I believe you would.
1: It was amazing. It looked delicious. I've never been there. I need to go.
0: You do. It's really nice. Yeah.
1: Like oh, it. Yeah. Okay, it is mango day. I thought, well, you could tango with your favorite mango. You know, I'm not sure. Some people say that mangoes are kind of a combination of the flavors of peaches, pineapples, and oranges.
0: Yes.
1: I do like mangoes. I mean, I hardly buy mangoes. Maybe I've had them out and about, like mango salsa.
0: That's good.
1: Pretty good.
0: Yeah, I like mango salsa with a little heat in it. Little mango habanero. Yeah. Love it.
1: That's good. All right. It is also casual pie day. So I wonder if that means you can just wear your pajamas or something when you go to the restaurant and order some pie.
0: Oh, it's either that or I wonder what the number is on this problem. Maybe 3.14. I don't know. I mean, I'm just casual about it.
1: It says, you're just so casual about it. They said that it's the mathematical constant pi using the fraction 22 over 7, or its approximate value. I thought pi was 3.14, but that's math, and that's not my
0: That is
1: favorite thing to talk
0: that
1: about.
0: That is 22 divided by 7 because it's July 7th month 22. Yeah, it is 3.14.
1: Oh, duh.
0: Yeah,
1: I just got it.
0: I know you did.
1: Thanks.
0: Oh my gosh, I feel Brian's pain. I really do.
1: There's a reason I don't balance the checkbook.
0: Exactly. Yes.
1: It's casual pie day, folks, but go out and celebrate it with some pie.
0: Sounds good. All right. Those are some great reasons to party today, faux show. We've got a lot of other things for you to do. Go to the website, 1059thebash.com. Pick out a tune on the BK Root Beer request page. Also, be thinking about where you're going to go buy your next piece of furniture. Well, there's furniture at the Gray Mill. At the Gray Mill in Logan Sport, they've been in business since the 1950s. You get over to the Gray Mill and tell Molly and the gang that we sent you. Pam, do you have I just feel like you have another reason to party today. No?
1: No, but you tell me you're another reason to party.
0: Oh, I don't have one. I just thought maybe I felt like you just had another thought. But if not, that's
1: casual
0: fine.
1: Casual hammock. I don't.
0: Okay, good. All right. No, I didn't have any others. Other than the fact that it's casual pie day, and I would casually love to eat a whole chocolate cream pie right now, but we're not going to do that. We're going to play a record coming up here in a little bit that you picked out. Don't run off.
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0: We're back with a water cooler question on this Wednesday morning. Now, a survey shows 32% of people admit that they've lied to get out of going to this event. What event would 32% of people lie about because they're wanting to avoid it? Hint, it's probably men. All right, you give it a thought, and I'll be back with the answer.
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6: From the Wabash area, here's your forecast. Mostly sunny this morning, then becoming partly cloudy with highs today in the lower 70s. Tonight, clear with lows in the lower 50s. Sunny tomorrow with highs in the mid 70s. For tomorrow night, mostly clear with lows in the mid 50s. On Friday, partly cloudy with highs in the upper 70s. Friday night, mostly clear with lows in the upper 50s. And on Saturday, mostly sunny with highs in the lower 80s. That's your Wabash area forecast. I'm Mark Winston.
7: Right now, it's 58.
4: All right, we're back with the answer to that question. And read it again, Pam. Go for it again.
0: A survey shows 32% of people admit that they've lied to get out of going to this event. I know you know what we are.
4: Oh, it's weddings.
0: Ding, ding, ding,
4: yes,
0: ding, ding.
4: Yes, and it's 99.999% because there's always one 1/100 of a percent that, oh, I just love weddings. No, you don't. You're a liar, guys. You're a liar.
0: No, this just said people, okay. But I gave that hint for men because most men I know do not enjoy going to weddings. I don't understand, guys.
4: Right.
0: They're beautiful.
4: No, they're not. They're funerals. Who likes to go to funerals or weddings? They're the same thing. I'm kidding. All right, very good, Pam. Thanks.
0: Not.
4: I know. We've got whack facts coming up here in just a little bit, but one of your requests that you picked out is next.

Let me tell you a story about a boll weevil. 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Now, where they come from, nobody really knows. But this is the way the story goes. The farmer said to the boll weevil, "I see you're on the square." Boll weevil said to the farmer, "Say, yep, my whole darn family's here.

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He said, "You better sell your old machines, 'cause when I'm through with your cotton, you can't even buy gasoline. I'm gonna take me up."

0: 105.9 The Bash, my Bash Morning Jam. It's time for some whack facts on this Wednesday with Wade Weaver and Whammy Pammy. Wow. Wonderful. Let's take a look at some whack facts here. That I just love that boll weevil song. That's fun. What is a boll weevil, by the way? Do you know?
1: They're not good.
0: Oh.
1: Don't they get into cotton? They destroy cotton plants.
0: Oh, okay.
1: I think.
0: That's who put a hole in my cotton clothing in the closet. No, all right.
1: And that was a moth.
0: Okay. Yeah. A moth for my wallet that came flying out because I don't like to spill. Right. Anyway, let's talk about whack facts.
1: All right. Goldfish can distinguish the music of one composer over another.
0: Really?
1: Now that's amazing. I disagree with this one. It says left-handed people also tend to chew their food on the left side of their mouth.
0: Oh, you don't?
1: Well, no, but I'm thinking because one time I must have had a dental problem on my left side, so I switched to my right and I just stayed there. It was easier not to switch back. Listen, this is interesting. 27 actors from the movie Goodfellas also appeared on The Sopranos. Is that typecasting?
0: Yeah, no kidding.
1: They all looked like they were, you know, mafia men. All right. In the 1800s, artists used paint made from ground up mummies.
0: Really?
1: Yeah.
0: Wow.
1: That's crazy. I'm like, where did they get the mummies? Did they have to unwrap the mummies first? I don't know. It seems very disrespectful.
0: I want my mummy. Gosh. Oh. All right. Any more whack facts? You good?
1: No, I'm good.
0: All right. We've got some sports coming up in a little bit, but our partners, we have some incredible people that help us get you the music we give you sports that we give you, get all the information that we give you. And they are business owners, small business owners. And we're going to take a quick break, let you hear from some of them, and come back with another rock and roll record and a look at what happened in sports. So hang on.
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9: My pappy said, son, you're going to drive me to drinking if you don't stop driving that hot rod Lincoln. Have you heard the story of the hot rod race with the Fords and Lincolns was setting the pace? That story is true. I'm here to say I was driving that Model A. It's got a Lincoln motor and it's really souped up. That Model A body makes it look like a pup's. Got 8 cylinders and uses them all. Got overdrive, just won't stall. With a 4-barrel carb and a dual exhaust, with 411 gears you can really get lost. Got safety tubes, but I ain't scared. The brakes are good, tires fair. Pulled out of San Pedro late one night. The moon and the stars was shining bright. We was driving up Grapevine Hill, passing cars like they was standing still. Sudden, in a wink of an eye, a Cadillac sedan passed us by. Said, boys, it's a mark for me. By then, the taillight was all you could see. Now the fellas ribbed me for being behind, so I thought I'd make the Lincoln unwind. Took my foot off the gas, and man alive, I shoved it on down into overdrive. Wound it up to 110. My speedometer said that I hit top end. My foot was glued like lead to the floor. That's all there is, and there ain't no more. Now the boys all thought lost my sense, and telephone poles looked like a picket fence. They said, slow down, I see spots. The lines on the road just look like dots. Took a corner, sideswiped the truck, crossed my fingers just for luck. My fenders was clicking the guardrail post. The guy beside me was white as a ghost. Smoke was coming from out of the back when I started to gain on that Cadillac. Knew I could catch him, I thought I could pass. Don't you know by then we'd be low on gas. We had flames coming from out of the side. Feel the tension, man, what a ride. I said, look out, boys, I got a license to fly. And that caddy pulled over and let us by. Now all of a sudden she started knocking down. And she started to rock. And I looked in the mirror, red light was blinking. The cops was after my hot rod Lincoln. They arrested me and they put me in jail and they called my pappy to throw my bail. And he said, son, you're gonna drive me to drinking if you don't stop driving that hot rod Lincoln.
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0: 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Time for sports here, and the results of the July 21st Senior Men's Scramble League out there at Etna Acres. Closest to the pin, number 2, Dan Bickle, number 8, Ken Marshall. Longest drives, number 3, Steve Davis, number 9, Dan Sparling. Chip ins, Dan Sparling on 3, Rod Glasgow on 4, Ken Marshall and Dan Bickle both had 1 on 9. Low score with a 32, Dan Sparling, Daryl Cantrell, Bob Bishop, and Paul Schroeder. 3 teams tied at 33, second with a birdie on number 9, Mark Donathan, Chris Lawson, Ernie Pease, and Tom Boyle. Third, Darwin Stoffel, Rowdy Bryant, Terry Fowles, and Jim Myers. Fourth, Bob Claybaugh, Jim Ditzler, John Ayers, and Chris Shoptaw. Tuesday night men's league, closest to the pin, number 2, Jake Shaw. Number 8, Todd Stoffel. All right, don't forget, Etna Acres, that's the place to go for golfing all summer long. You want to put together a little golf scramble or something to raise some money, contact the folks at Etna Acres. You just want to buy a gift for somebody, go to the gift shop. You want some lessons? contact those guys out there. Devin will give you some great lessons. It is Etna Acres. That is the place you need to be golfing this summer for sure. All right, Cubby Baseball, they're going to be playing again tonight right here on 105.9 The Bash. Cubs, and they're going to be home again to Detroit. We'll have the broadcast at 7:35 pregame, 8:10 first pitch. Then they have tomorrow off. Then they'll be back in action throughout the weekend. They'll play right around 6:40 on Friday. And then on Saturday night, they'll play as well. Actually, it's same time. They'll play at 6:40 on Saturday. All right, that is a look at what's going on in sports.
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0: me. 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

0: 105.9 The Bash and the My Bash Morning Jam. It's time for a word of prayer. Before we get there, though, let's go to John 4:24. God is spirit, and those who worship him must worship in spirit and truth. I found myself yesterday not necessarily arguing, but talking to someone about where I have been preaching. He asked, "So you're not in a church?" My answer was, of course, people of faith are the church. We meet outside under a pavilion. The look on his face was priceless. Here in this verse, Jesus spoke these words to a Samaritan woman who was caught up in a debate about where worship belonged, on her mountain or in Jerusalem. She thought location determined access to God. Jesus corrected that thinking completely. He wasn't confined to one city, one temple, or one nation. God is spirit, and spirit isn't bound by borders, buildings, or geography. It's easy for us to fall into the same thinking the Samaritan woman had. We can start believing that certain places are more spiritual than others, that God shows up more in one country, one church, one region than other. Well, that's not what Jesus taught. He is not more present in America than in Africa, more present in a sanctuary than in a prison cell, more present on a mountaintop than in your kitchen at 6 a.m. There's nowhere you can go where he isn't already there. Psalm 139 says it plainly. If you climb to the heavens, he's there. If you go to the depths, he's there. If you fly to the farthest sea, his hand is still holding you. That should bring you comfort today. You don't have to chase God down. You don't have to get to the right place to find him. He's already with you, in spirit and in truth, wherever you are right now. Let's pray. Father, thank you for blessing us so much wherever we are. Lord, thank you that you are not confined by walls, borders, or distance. Thank you that your spirit is with me right here, right now, wherever here happens to be. Forgive me for the times I've made you smaller than you are, for thinking I had to be in a certain place to feel close to you. Teach me to worship you in spirit and truth, not just in a building, but in every moment of life. Remind me today that I can't outrun your presence, and I never have to. In Jesus' name. Amen.
1: Life is so much better when you're living well.
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3: 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Mm-hmm. And we're hoping that some of the younger people who don't have family responsibilities, but they're that age or above, and, you know, maybe on the way to work, like maybe they have a shift in their forklift driver. So on the way to their regular job, you know, maybe they work for us for 2 or 3 hours and or even after their shift, and they put the money away. It's like mad money, or it's travel money, vacation money.
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3: 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They can also call 260-563-7536.
2: That's great. Beth Ferry, Living Well in Wabash County. They're looking for drivers for the transit.
1: Life is so much better when you're living well.
4: Fox News, I'm Sue Guzman. 5 months into the conflict, the U.S. has wrapped up an 11th night of heavy strikes against Iran. Senate Minority Leader Chuck Schumer says Democrats, however, are working to bring American soldiers out of the region.
5: Senate Democrats will now force another vote this week to end this unauthorized war and bring our troops home.
4: Representative Andy Biggs defeating fellow U.S. Representative David Schweikert in the Republican primary in Arizona. He will face Democratic Governor Katie Hobbs in November. Thousands of non-citizens voted in New Jersey in the elections in 2023 and 24.
6: New Jersey Governor Mikey Sherrill says this happened under the previous administration of fellow Democrat Phil Murphy. More than 6,000 non-citizens being registered as voters in 2023 because of

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4: 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Participants should wear comfortable workout attire for both the written test and the Indiana Law Enforcement Physical Agility Assessment. 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Call the Wabash City Police Department at 260-563-1112 for further information. You can also find the details of this story by visiting yournewslocal.com. 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
6: From the MyBash area, here's your forecast. Mostly sunny this morning, then becoming partly cloudy with highs today in the lower 70s. Tonight, clear with lows in the lower 50s. Sunny tomorrow with highs in the mid 70s. For tomorrow night, mostly clear with lows in the mid 50s. On Friday, partly cloudy with highs in the upper 70s. Friday night, mostly clear with lows in the upper 50s. And on Saturday, mostly sunny with highs in the lower 80s. That's your MyBash area forecast. I'm Mark Winston.
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0: 105.9 The Bash and the My Bash Morning Jam. Welcome to a whacked out Wednesday, 7 o'clock hour. Hey, I found this an interesting story. A trip to the bank just got a lot more exciting for dogs, at least. Okay. A TD Bank branch in Vancouver has installed a special automatic treat machine as part of a Canadian pilot program. Instead of dispensing cash, the ATM rewards canine customers with free treats when they step onto a paw print pad. There's no card, no pin, and no deposits, just snacks. The dog-friendly ATM even features a screen with videos designed for pups. It's one of only three such machines in Canada. Why give out free treats for puppers? The bank says the machine is to show some love to the four-legged friends who often accompany clients on their banking excursions. The idea first launched in Philadelphia before expanding to Toronto in 2024 and now Vancouver. I mean, I'd switch banks for cookies, too. I mean, just say it. I'd like to report suspiciously adorable banking activity right now. Who do I go to? That's hilarious. That's fun stuff. A BARK account, not a bank account. This is a story about a BARK account. All right, there you go. We've got birthdays to get to coming up next. 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
2: 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Happy birthday. 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You the man. 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I hope that you are sending in your birthdays. Wade, W-A-D-E, at 1059thebash.com. 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All right, so Wade, W-A-D-E, at 1059thebash.com, and we'll get that birthday out on the radio. So, happy birthday to Nate Freeman and also Denver Brown. You guys rock. I hope you have an awesome day. Everybody that's in your life, I hope, is just spoiling you to death. That's what needs to happen right there. All right, Nate Freeman and our good buddy Denver Brown. Appreciate you guys listening to the My Bash Morning Jam. 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Want to win some tickets to Indiana Beach? 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

0: 105.9 The Bash, the My Bash Morning Jam. Before we get to the forecast, I want to tell you about some of these immune-boosting foods. Simple list of six foods. I'll give you three of them this hour, three next hour. One of them is citrus fruits, oranges, lemons, grapefruit. Citrus fruits are packed with vitamin C, which helps your body produce white blood cells that fight germs. Eating them regularly may help keep your immune system working at its best. You know, when life gives you lemons, your immune system says, thanks. Broccoli is loaded with vitamins A, C, and E, plus antioxidants and fiber. It's one of the healthiest vegetables you can eat, and it's most nutritious when lightly cooked or eaten raw. But if you want kids to eat it, just tell them about its after effect. Yeah, they'll love that. And ginger. It has natural anti-inflammatory and antioxidant properties. It may help reduce inflammation, soothe a sore throat, and support your body's immune response. Sorry, I don't think rye and ginger is going to work for this, but just saying. Got three more of those coming up in the next hour. Don't run off. It's the My Bash Morning Jam with Wade, Pam, and Kara. Hang on. Kara's got a great interview with George Thorogood and that band coming up.
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4: From the My Bash area, here's your forecast. Mostly sunny this morning, then becoming partly cloudy with highs today in the lower 70s. Tonight, clear with lows in the lower 50s. Sunny tomorrow with highs in the mid 70s. For tomorrow night, mostly clear with lows in the mid 50s. On Friday, partly cloudy with highs in the upper 70s. Friday night, mostly clear with lows in the upper 50s. And on Saturday, mostly sunny with highs in the lower 80s. That's your My Bash area forecast. I'm Mark Winston.
3: Right now, it's 58.
0: Wow. What a beautiful cold front. I mean, we're not done with winter or summer yet, but it's okay. I'll take it. Let's go to the phone. Little reprieve from the heat.
5: Hello, Wade.
0: Oh, that was good. You were ready this morning with that wah, wah, wah. You got it.
5: I've been practicing. I got some of that. Remember that mist spray you can squirt? You know, they used to, I guess the opera singers used to. So I've been using that.
0: Really, oh.
5: My voice sounds a little better, doesn't it?
0: Yeah. So you and Pavarotti have a lot in common. All right.
5: Yeah, I call him Pavi.
0: With the wah, wah. Hey, you got to love this weather, man. You need to get out and up on those gutters today.
5: Get up on there. This is color July. So we've been doing every color known to man this week and last week, this whole month. We're going in with some black today, your favorite color.
6: Yep.
5: Two jobs to kick out, a little bit of leaf guard. You know, we're putting some new wood up on some damaged baseboards because of tree limbs and what have you. We do that. We do soffit. We do fascia. You name it, Wade, and we'll look at it. And more times than not, we're going to do it for you.
6: Absolutely.
5: But yeah, this weather's great. This weather's great. Jennifer Naramore's really been calling it right.
6: She's right on it, isn't she? She got the temperature right, at least. All right.
5: Yeah,
6: no, we're talking to Hang 'em High Gutters. This is Don Leland. You know Don. If you don't know Don, you need to get to know Don. You just call him there at 765-469-5505, just like all his buddies, you know, Turtle and Feedy. And you got to feed the turtle. You got to Feedy the turtle.
5: And don't forget, hi, Keith.
6: Oh, I was getting ready to do it. I love it. He's always got a good joke for me, too, every time I see him.
5: He's too clean. He's way too clean. He's got to throw a dirty one in there once in a while, but he won't. He's clean.
6: Remember,
5: hi, Keith.
6: Old Charlie Miller. Charlie Miller always, every time I went to Miller Furniture, Charlie would come up and go, hey, wait, I got another joke for you. Yeah, I couldn't tell his. Yeah, good Charlie.
5: No, he talks under his breath like that. Charlie's a good guy. See him around.
6: I miss the Millers. I miss those guys.
5: Well, you've got a good one that advertises with you here, up right on the corner down from my street here. He's a good dude, Mikey.
6: Oh, well, yeah. Mike, no, I don't. I'm not saying that, but I just, you know, the Millers, they were fun.
5: Well, so's Mike. Gee whiz, you guys sound like you're having a blast. Not as fun as you and me and Pavi, but you guys do.
6: I love Mike, man. I love what he does. He brings horses in and ponies, and he has all kinds of fun in the furniture business.
5: He had one blown down. He said, hey, Don, could you go patch that up? When we did, he said, I want you to put a new one up, too, when you get some time. Speaking of time, we're starting to catch up, but, boy, it's been – I wouldn't say we're behind, but I mean, we're busy. We're busy, Wade. Thanks to
6: That's
5: you
6: good.
5: And all you do. I got a job out there I quoted you I haven't heard much about, but we'll talk about that off the air. You and me.
6: Yeah, I got to talk to you. I got to talk to you about that off the air because I got a lot going on. I got a real big job I'm working on, a real big one. So
5: you've always got a lot going on. You need to take a breath and go out and maybe float on down the river with Cheryl and Ty and Todd and all them. That's what you need to do. Yellow, go to bring them all up to Yellow Water and just relax. That's something.
6: You know, you like to joke. You like to joke about Yellow Water. I had somebody ask me the other day, and they were serious as a heart. I mean, they were serious. They're like, so where is Yellow Water? I'm like, oh my gosh. Don't listen to Don Leland. Come on.
5: Believe they were serious. They had to be joking.
6: They had no clue. No. I know for a fact who they were, and they'd heard you say that, and they thought that's the lake I lived on.
5: Yeah. I'm
6: See
5: sorry.
6: What you do? You cause rumors and all kinds of stuff.
5: Oh, it's funny. I get a kick out of myself. Me and Pavi. He likes my humor.
6: You and Pavi.
5: You've
6: been practicing squirting that near. Yeah, there you go. All right, folks. Again, Don Leland, Hang 'em High Gutters. Get him busy. It's starting to wind down a little bit, so get him back going. And let's get this all taken care of with your gutters and soffits and leaf guard. And he started off by telling us about all the colors. There's so many different colors you can choose from, folks. It's not just white or black. So get a hold of Don Leland. 765-469-5505. Let's do it.
5: Wah, wah, wah.
6: Hang 'em High Gutters. Pavarotti. Give him a call later.
5: See ya.
6: He even tried really hard to sound like Pavarotti right there. That's hilarious. All right. Can't wait to hear this interview that Kara D has with George Thorogood coming up here in just a little bit. Can't wait. But first, let's dive back in to another rock and roll record here on The Jam.

0: Good morning. You're listening to the My Bash Morning Jam. Kara D here with you, and we are going to go to the phone lines and chat with George Thurgood. He's coming to the Honeywell Center on Wednesday, August 26th.
1: Hello there.
2: Is this Indiana Kara?
0: It certainly is Indiana Kara. Yes, it is, George. How are you?
2: Bad. So we got Indiana Jones and we got Indiana Kara.
0: That's right. What more do you need? What more do you need?
2: There you go.
0: Oh, it's so good to hear your voice, George. How's everything going for you? How you feeling?
2: Every day above ground is a good day. How's that?
0: That's a good attitude to have. Well, yeah, speaking of Indiana, we've got you coming to Wabash, beautiful Wabash, Indiana here in about a month here. And so, Of course, with this tour, the baddest show on earth, greatest hits live that we've got coming. So I'm sure you're just having a blast.
2: Well, Indiana Kara, I'm getting paid a very nice sum of money to go out and play songs that I really love doing for people who adore me. Now, I ask you, okay, is that a good job or what?
0: So we can handle that for sure.
2: Yeah.
0: You know you're doing something right. I mean, after 50 years of bringing us music and people are still gathering by the thousands to see you, that, you know, I think you've got it figured out by now, don't you?
2: Well, we kind of figured it out from the beginning. I put a lot of thought into this thing even before I picked up a guitar. And when I did, I was paying attention to a lot of the biggest acts in rock and roll. So, you know, I always say this. I went to the same school as Keith Richards and Eric Clapton. They graduated with honors. I squeaked by with a C+.
0: And speaking of that, in high school, now your drummer, right, Jeff? Did you guys have known each other since the beginning, right?
2: Yeah, I actually went to school with his older brother. We were closer, I knew Jeff through his brother, and spent a lot of time hanging around. And you know, I just noticed how he banged on the drums, and we just clicked. You know, something clicked between us. So we said, well, look, would you rather work at a car wash or work at a golf station or play in a rock band? So there you have it.
0: And there you go. The rest is history. Still resonates with us today. The generations stuck around. Like I said, you must have done something right with these people still just enjoying this music after all these years.
2: Well, you know, I have to be honest with you. I didn't select this kind of music to play. It selected me. Mm. I really don't know how to play anything else. But I was fortunate enough to know that what I was doing, we looked at it like a Ford or a Chevy or a cheeseburger or a Budweiser, something that would never go out of style, okay? Something that would always be in demand, okay? It's not like a Rolls Royce or a bottle of Dom Perignon or a mansion in Beverly Hills, but you see a lot more Fords and Chevys on the highway than you do BMWs, okay? Mm-hmm. So that was a part of it when you said, we must be doing something right. So that was a conscious effort on our we wanted to have something that never went out of style, like coffee and toast. How's that? Mm-hmm. You know, mm-hmm. And nothing more, nothing less. That's what we are.
0: Yeah. And you enjoy it. You have a blast with it.
2: You get paid for it too.
0: There you go.
2: How's that?
0: Yeah, nothing wrong with that. Well, George, again, I want to let our listeners know they get all the details about coming to see you in Wabash the 26th of August. So again, like I said, yeah, not too far away. We are anticipating it at the Honeywell Center and just looking forward to it. Thank you for the conversation.
2: Our pleasure.
0: You're such a pleasure. Thank you.
2: Bye-bye.
0: George Thurgood and the Destroyers coming to the Honeywell Center on Wednesday, August 26th. 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I'm Kara D, and you're listening to the My Bash Morning Jam.
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8: 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Closest to the pin, number 2, Dan Bickle. Number 8, Ken Marshall. Longest drives, number 3, Steve Davis. Number 9, Dan Sparling. Chip ins, Dan Sparling on 3, Rod Glasgow on 4, Ken Marshall and Dan Bickle both had 1 on 9. Low score with a 32, Dan Sparling, Daryl Cantrell, Bob Bishop, and Paul Schroeder. Three teams tied at 33, second with a birdie on number 9, Mark Donathan, Chris Lawson, Ernie Pease, and Tom Boyle. Third, Darwin Stoffel, Rowdy Bryant, Terry Fowles, and Jim Myers. Fourth, Bob Claybaugh, Jim Ditzler, John Ayers, and Chris Shoptaw. Tuesday night men's league, closest to pin, number 2, Jake Shaw. Number 8, Todd Stoffel. All right, don't forget, at the Acres, that's the place to go for golfing all summer long. You want to put together a little golf scramble or something to raise some money, contact the folks at Etna Acres. You just want to buy a gift for somebody, go to the gift shop. You want some lessons? Contact those guys out there. Devin will give you some great lessons. It is Etna Acres. That is the place you need to be golfing this summer for sure. All right, Cubby Baseball, they're going to be playing again tonight right here on 105.9 The Bash. Cubs. And they're going to be home again to Detroit. We'll have the broadcast at 7:35 pregame, 8:10 first pitch. Then they have tomorrow off. Then they'll be back in action throughout the weekend. They'll play right around 6:40 on Friday. And then on Saturday night, they'll play as well. Actually, it's same time. They'll play at 6:40 on Saturday. All right, that is a look at what's going on in sports.
10: It's 7:59.

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1: Fox News, I'm CJ Puff. A heavy U.S. strikes inside Iran, marking the 11th straight night of attacks.
2: This time, the target list expanding. Reports indicate deeper strikes into Iranian territory as the United States works to secure the Strait of Hormuz. The strait remains largely at a standstill, with just three commercial vessels passing through on Tuesday, according to Kepler Shipping data.
1: Fox's Trey Yanks in Tel Aviv. Secretary of State Marco Rubio speaks after meeting China's foreign minister in the Philippines, saying
3: Iran's in a lot of trouble.
1: The secretary adding, nothing China has done has changed the trajectory of the conflict with Iran. A theme from Arizona Congressman Andy Biggs.
4: Let's make this the year that we turn Arizona red again.
1: He captures the Republican primary, will challenge Democratic incumbent Governor Katie Hobbs in November. 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
6: 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Participants should wear comfortable workout attire for both the written test and the Indiana Law Enforcement Physical Agility Assessment. 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
3: From the MyBash area, here's your forecast. Mostly sunny this morning, then becoming partly cloudy with highs today in the lower 70s. Tonight, clear with lows in the lower 50s. Sunny tomorrow with highs in the mid 70s. For tomorrow night, mostly clear with lows in the mid 50s. On Friday, partly cloudy with highs in the upper 70s. Friday night, mostly clear with lows in the upper 50s. And on Saturday, mostly sunny with highs in the lower 80s. That's your MyBash area forecast. I'm Mark Winston.
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0: 105.9 The Bash and the My Bash Morning Jam. Time for a little Did You Know? Hey, just in case you wondered if it is a thing, cosmetic procedures can become addictive. There's a new study of 1,600 women found that of those who have had undergone cosmetic treatments, 20% showed signs of moderate to severe risk for addictive cosmetic procedure use. Now, researchers found the highest risk in women with both low body self-esteem and problematic social media use, suggesting that constant exposure to idealized images may fuel a cycle of repeat cosmetic treatments. Across all women surveyed, including those who had never had a procedure, nearly 1 in 11 showed signs of moderate to severe risk. And age made no difference. Women in their late 20s were as likely to show warning signs as women in their late 60s. I guess the just one more syndrome isn't just for Lay's potato chips. I'm just saying. Yeah. All right. Very cool. There you go. A little Did You Know right here on The Jam.
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0: 105.9 The Bash, my Bash Morning Jam. I'm Wade Weaver. Kara D and Pam along with us this morning. It's time for us to take a look at the forecast, but before we do that, let's see some more of these immune-boosting foods. While no single food can prevent illness, eating a balanced diet includes these nutrient-rich options. They can help your body fight off infections more effectively, like spinach. Spinach is rich in vitamin C, antioxidants, and beta-carotene, all of which help support your immune system. Lightly cooking spinach can make it easier for your body to absorb some of its nutrients. Popeye may have exaggerated the muscles, but not the health benefits. Almonds, they're an excellent source of vitamin E, an important antioxidant that helps keep your immune system healthy. They also provide healthy fats that your body needs to function properly. Also handy if you find you just haven't spent enough money on food this week. So, I mean, it's a good idea. And green tea. It contains powerful antioxidants, including EGCG, which has been linked to better immune function because green tea is steamed instead of fermented. It retains more of these beneficial compounds than black tea. Sorry, it's still not worth it. I'm not a fan. But it does turn out, you know, my grandma was onto something when she made her semi-famous citrus, broccoli, ginger, spinach, almond, green tea soup. She always had something going on. All right, there you go. That is a look at some healthy immune benefits. Let's take a quick break, check the forecast. More rock and roll on the way.
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4: From the My Bash area, here's your forecast. Mostly sunny this morning, then becoming partly cloudy with highs today in the lower 70s. Tonight, clear with lows in the lower 50s. Sunny tomorrow with highs in the mid 70s. For tomorrow night, mostly clear with lows in the mid 50s. On Friday, partly cloudy with highs in the upper 70s. Friday night, mostly clear with lows in the upper 50s. And on Saturday, mostly sunny with highs in the lower 80s. That's your My Bash area forecast. I'm Mark Winston.
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0: 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Before we get to the word of the day, restaurant guide, joke of the day, all that fun stuff, let's talk about fun stuff going on in Wabash County. And Biz is with us from Visit Wabash County. Good morning.
1: Good morning.
0: Let's talk summer fun. I mean, I hate to say it, but yes, we're going to be going back to school here pretty soon, but there's still some time, right? There's still some time in the area to have some fun.
1: There's still definitely time to enjoy and get out before school starts.
0: So what's going on in Wabash County for the next few weeks?
1: So this morning, we're going to hyper-focus on North Manchester, and there are some daily things that can happen, and then there's a couple fun events that could happen that are all kid-approved fun in Manchester. So the Strauss Peabody Aquatic Center has an indoor pool with slides and an outdoor splash pad, and that's very affordable to get into, even if you don't have a pass. Then there's multiple parks to go explore in Manchester that has a little bit of everything. Warville Park, if you have teenagers, there's pickleball, and there's big play equipment. France Park, Town Center, there's the dog park, and then Glen Ruble Sports Complex all have different kinds of play equipment. And then there is the Center for History and the Thomas R. Marshall Home, which are both free to get into. Those are hands-on learning experiences that are very fun. And then there is also the Eel River Music Festival is coming up from July 30th to August 2nd. And think street festival, live music, food trucks, vendors, all the things. And that is a free admission. There also is more live music. The At the Landing concert series has a concert on August 27th. And that will be kind of the same thing as the Eel River Music Festival, but just a little bit smaller, fun family night on a Thursday to get out. And then last but certainly not least, Hawkins Family Farm has pizza on Fridays that you can pre-order and do like a little picnic there on the farm and hang out with the family, and the kids are free to roam a little bit more than they would be in a regular restaurant. So get out some of your wiggles.
0: That's awesome. Yeah. And part of that festival on the 30th, we're going to be broadcasting live on Friday for the Eel River Cruisin' Car Show. Looking forward to the new location. And it's downtown North Manchester. But yeah, we're going to be all a part of that whole weekend. It'll be fun.
1: It's going to be great.
0: Yes, absolutely. Well, very good. It's always nice to hear free stuff that you mentioned. Now, there's some other things that you might have to pay for. But, folks, look, it's a great family fun time to get to North Manchester, all a part of Visit Wabash County, obviously. And, of course, there's plenty to do all over the rest of the county. Biz, we appreciate your time this morning.
1: You're welcome. Thank you. 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
0: 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All right, very cool. It is time for us to take a look at the word of the day. And the word of the day is brought to us by More for Miami Coalition. Tomorrow is the day for the succulents program. There's two of them. You can go to the 2 o'clock And you can also go to the 530 and learn more about the succulent plants. More for Miami Coalition. They have so much going on over there. They also have a Kokomo Beach Day on the 30th and National Night Out on August 4th. Mugs Not Drugs on August 12th and Water Play Day on August 22nd. All events are completely free. Follow them on More for Miami Facebook for further details. All right, the word of the day is spelled like this. A-L-A-C-K. How do you say it?
3: Alack.
0: Okay, you got to do that a little bit louder. How do you say A-L-A-C-K?
3: Alack.
0: Alack. All right, it's used as an exclamation of sorrow, regret, or dismay. It's an interjection. Alack! Used as an exclamation of sorrow, regret, or dismay. There is your word of the day today, brought to us by More for Miami Coalition. And they've got such great stuff going on. And you can go to their Facebook page to find out more details. All right, speaking of details, where are we going to eat today? You've got Charlie Creek Inn's 20 for dinner tonight. They don't do lunch, but they have great dinner menu. They do suggest that you go to lunch at Eugenia's in the Honeywell Center, since they're partners now. The Honeywell Foundation bought the hotel. So get over to Eugenia's for a really good menu. Not only the pasta bar, the soup and salad bar, but they've got a great menu, and they'll feature one of those items throughout the lunch today from 11 to 2. Eugenia's in the Honeywell Center. How about Goodfellas Pizza? It's sandwich day at Goodfellas Pizza. I call it sandwich day. I mean, it's not necessarily, you know, advertised as sandwich day, but they have some amazing sandwiches at Goodfellas Pizza, and they have some new wraps too. So go see what's happening at Goodfellas Pizza. They're located out there on Stitt Street. All right, Goodfellas Pizza, an excellent place to eat. 569-1162. All right, another awesome place to do lunch today would be Farmhouse Cafe up in Denver. They've got a smoked sausage hoagie, baked beans, ooh, Oreo cheesecake, and a small pop. Smoked sausage hoagie, baked beans, Oreo cheesecake, and a small pop, $10. And, you know, a lot of people are telling them that they heard about it on 105.9 The Bash Morning Jam. I really appreciate you guys doing that. Seriously, thank you so much for letting people know that when they advertise, you guys are taking care of them. Cool? All right. What else is going on today for lunch? How about, BK Root Beer on the south side of Wabash. Strawberry cream cheese, blueberry cream cheese. Today, they still have blueberry cream cheese dessert. So it's blueberry cream cheese today. They also have hot dogs, hamburgers, tenderloins. They have so much good food. And what I love about their hot dogs is you can get it plain. You can get it with ketchup. There's two choices. You can get it with ketchup and mustard. There's three choices. You can get it with just mustard. That's four choices. You can get it. Okay, you get the point. There's a lot of great choices for a delicious hot dog at BK Root Beer. Cash only, 11 to 8, Tuesday through Saturday. And you can go there and tell the girls that Wade sent you. Tell them to say hi to Amy, my buddy. Just love Amy. And also, you know, just make sure you tip your servers. It's BK Root Beer on the south side of Wabash with great desserts, great food, and all those sides. Mmm, deep fried stuff. I love it. Another great choice is Wings Etc., the Wabash Crossing Shopping Center. And they have tavern burgers. Did you know that? They do tavern burgers. They've got some really good burgers there at Wings Etc. in the Wabash Crossing Shopping Center. Another wonderful place for you to go eat today, and that would be at, check this out, okay? Banditos. Now, it used to be in the Manchester Avenue area. But Bandidos is now downtown on Miami Street. And Bandidos has some excellent food today. They've got a dollar off any fajita dinner. A dollar off any fajita dinner today at Bandidos. They have 150 plus items on their menu. So make sure you check out Bandidos on Miami Street in downtown Wabash. All right, let's take a look at something else. How about the folks out there at Old Kettle Saloon? They always have some great food at the Old Kettle Saloon, and they're doing some really cool things. We hope that you'll check out all their daily specials. Andrea is telling me that they're going to have Wiener Wednesday today. Yep, Wiener Wednesday, chili cheese dogs today. Wiener Wednesday today at Old Kettle Saloon. You can eat outside out there in front. That's a new thing at the Old Kettle Saloon. Also, they've got all their drinks now. They got the beer, wine, and liquor license. And, man, I'm telling you right now, 11 to 10 each day, Sundays at 10 o'clock in the morning until noon, I think they do brunch. The Old Kettle Saloon is back and even better than it ever has been. Check out the Old Kettle Saloon on Stitt Street in Wabash. Bailey's Pizza Parlor is not open today. They're still resting their pizza ovens. They're giving their pizza ovens a break. So that's cool. But you can also call and order like baked goods and they'll have it for you. So Bailey's, they do some great baked items. Their pies are the best. So check that out. All right, BK Root Beer on the south side. Downtown, you've got Bandidos on Miami Street. You also have Eugenia's, and don't forget dinner at Charlie Creek Inn's 20 tonight. You also can check out Wings Etc. in the Wabash Crossing Shopping Center. Goodfellas Pizza out there on Stitt Street along with the Old Kettle Saloon. Farmhouse Cafe up in Denver. And again, in Rowan, Bailey's Pizza Parlor. Not open for lunch today, but they do have great food. They'll be back open tomorrow. All right. Joke of the day. A dinner speaker was in such a hurry to get his engagement going that when he arrived and sat down at the head table, he suddenly realized that he had forgotten his false teeth. Well, turning to the man next to him, he said, "I forgot my teeth." The man said, "No problem." And with that, he reached into his pocket and pulled out a pair of false teeth. "Try these," he said. Speaker tried them. "Oh, too loose." Man said, "I have another pair. Try these." Speaker tried them and responded, "Oh, too tight." The man was not taken aback at all. He then said, "I have one more pair of false teeth. Try these." Speaker said, "Oh, they fit perfectly." With that, he ate his meal and he gave his address. And after the dinner meeting was over, the speaker went over to thank the man who'd helped him. "I want to thank you for coming to my aid. Where is your office? I've been looking for a good dentist." And the guy goes, "Oh, I'm not a dentist. I'm the local undertaker." I got plenty of false teeth if you need them. All right, there you go. That's a real good one. You're right, Dave. That's a real good one. All right, that's going to do it for me. And Pam and Kara will be back on a Thirsty Thursday right here on the My Bash Morning Jam. But let me tell you something. I really hope that you are helping other people in your life. Do you have a contact list in your phone? Yes, you do. Grab one of those out of the blue randomly and just text them and say, "Hey, I'm thinking about you." You're not lying. Once you go to the contact list, you're looking at their name, so you're thinking about them. So just say, "Hey, I just wanted to say hi." Maybe you could say, "Hey, I want to pray for you." Whatever you do, get a hold of somebody today. Let them know you're thinking about them. It'll do you even better than what it'll do them. But what it will do for them is really worth it. Cool? All right, have a great day. I'm Wade. It's Pam, Kara. We'll catch you later.

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1: From the Mibash area, here's your forecast. Mostly sunny this morning, then becoming partly cloudy with highs today in the lower 70s. Tonight, clear with lows in the lower 50s. Sunny tomorrow with highs in the mid 70s. For tomorrow night, mostly clear with lows in the mid 50s. On Friday, partly cloudy with highs in the upper 70s. Friday night, mostly clear with lows in the upper 50s. And on Saturday, mostly sunny with highs in the lower 80s. That's your Mibash area forecast. I'm Mark Winston.
0: Right now, it's 60.

Chicago and question 67 and 68. This is MG Kelly here. I don't have the answer, but I do have the music. Maybe that'll answer some of your questions here. Hang on tighter and tighter. Requests are coming in. Billings, Montana. Here you go, Robert. Here's your Alive and Kickin' on B7.

0: Back to the 70s with Alive and Kicking. Tighter, tighter, please. It's MG Kelly. Hang on, old man. You got to, because Tyrone Davis is going to turn back the hands of time on you. And who knows where you could end up. This is a time warp program, you know. Crosby, Stills, and Nash going to be around here. And also, we'll be giving you the bad finger on Back to the 70s.
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0: I'm MG Kelly. Welcome back for more hits out of the 1970s. 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My email address, requestasong@usa.com. That's how you get it on. Here's Tyrone Davis.

Derek and the Dominoes and Layla on Back to the 70s. I'm MG Kelly. Here comes the Badfinger for you one time. No matter what, the best hits of the 70s are on B70s. No matter

0: Badfinger and No Matter What here with MG Kelly. Coming up, Brass Construction and a classic from the Moody Blues. Hang on.
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3: From the Mibash area, here's your forecast. Mostly sunny this morning, then becoming partly cloudy with highs today in the lower 70s. Tonight, clear with lows in the lower 50s. Sunny tomorrow with highs in the mid 70s. For tomorrow night, mostly clear with lows in the mid 50s. On Friday, partly cloudy with highs in the upper 70s. Friday night, mostly clear with lows in the upper 50s. And on Saturday, mostly sunny with highs in the lower 80s. That's your Mibash area forecast. I'm Mark Winston.
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0: We are moving on through the 1970s. It's MG Kelly hanging out with you. A little help from Albany, New York. Hey, Paul, here comes your Brass Construction and a song called Movin'.

Breathe deep, the gathering gloom. Watch lights fade from every room. Bedsitter people look back and lament. Another day's useless energy spent. Impassioned lovers wrestle as one. Lonely man cries for love and has none. New mother picks up and suckles her son. Senior citizens wish they were young. Cold-hearted orb that rules the night removes the colors from our sight. Red is gray and yellow white, but we decide which is right and which is an illusion.

A classic from the Moody Blues, Knights in White Satin. These guys are still touring. If you get a chance to see them, please do. They are awesome still. It's MG Kelly here hanging out with you. Got the Eagles, Foreigner, and Marvin Gaye on the way.

1977 for Foreigner on Back to the 70s and Cold as Ice. Okay, here we go. It's party time with Marvin Gaye. Russ out in Rochester, New York says he's got to have some. Let's all go to the party. Bring your own supplies, you know.

Marvin Gaye and What's Going On. It's MG Kelly. I'll tell you what's coming up in our next hour here. Got some Cheryl Lynn for you, Grand Funk Railroad, and Dobie Gray. Stay tuned.

0: Hey, Hollis, go get your brother Hezron and your sister Huggins. We're going to J&K's Mega Pet. Okay, Hezzy and Huggy, what do you think of all the dog food choices? Take it from Hollis, Hezzy, and Huggy. 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
1: From the My Bash area, here's your forecast. For this afternoon, we'll have some clouds, mostly sunny skies throughout the day with a high in the lower 70s. Tonight, clear skies, overnight low in the lower 50s. For Thursday, clear, lots of sunshine, will stay dry with a high in the mid-70s. Thursday night, mostly clear in the evening, becoming partly cloudy after midnight with a low in the mid-50s. For Friday, partly cloudy in the morning, then becoming mostly sunny in the afternoon, we'll have a high in the upper 70s. That's your My Bash area forecast. I'm Chris Key.
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0: Yeah. MG Kelly back with you on the only all request 70s show in the USA. Just heard from Tyler, Texas. Janice has got to have some Cheryl Lynn.
1: What's

74 for Grand Funk Railroad and the Locomotion, formerly done by Carole King's babysitter, Little Eva, if you remember that from the 60s. Moving on with some Dobie Gray right now, gonna drift away. Yeah.

0: Dobie Gray and Drift Away. Got to get lost in that rock and roll. And plenty more of it coming up from the 70s here. It's MG Kelly Whitty, the five-man electrical band on the way, Carole King, and we're going to hear the sound of Philadelphia.
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3: 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Type it in. Get it on. MG Kelly rolling the five-man electrical band right now from Lincoln, Nebraska. There you go, Susan. Here's your sign.

Mid-70s sound right there from Carole King and a little jazz, man, on Back to the 70s with MG Kelly and the Sound of Philadelphia. This is MFSB along with the 3 Degrees right now on Back to the 70s.

0: It's time to get down. Time to take a little break and come back with some great music for you. Dave Edmonds just around the corner. Jackson Browne and also Captain and Tennille right here with MG Kelly. Back to the
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2: From the My Bash area, here's your forecast. For this afternoon, we'll have some clouds, mostly sunny skies throughout the day with a high in the lower 70s. Tonight, clear skies, overnight low in the lower 50s. For Thursday, clear, lots of sunshine, will stay dry with a high in the mid-70s. Thursday night, mostly clear in the evening, becoming partly cloudy after midnight with a low in the mid-50s. For Friday, partly cloudy in the morning, then becoming mostly sunny in the afternoon, we'll have a high in the upper 70s. That's your My Bash area forecast. I'm Chris Keith.
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0: Welcome back to it. I'm MG Kelly. I hear you knocking, and you can come in anytime you want. It's back to the 70s. The party's on.

Recreating an old song from Maurice Williams and the Zodiacs right there. Jackson Browne did it in 1978. Stay around here as we continue with the hits of the 70s. MG Kelly right now rolling some Captain into Neil. Let's talk about the thing that's going to keep us all together. Love.

0: 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Coming up, it's Simon and Garfunkel, Wings and Earth, Wind and Fire.
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0: 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That's my email address. Yes, spell it out, get it on. It's MG Kelly with Simon and Garfunkel to sing.

Paul McCartney and Wings, Live and Let Die. Let the music continue on Back to the 70s. Earth, Wind, and Fire right now. Going out to the great city of Chicago. Actually, Gary, Indiana, just outside of Chi-Town, you understand. But they got Back to the 70s cranking nice and loud. Sam's

Going to Boogie Wonderland with Earth, Wind, and Fire on Back to the 70s. Coming up in the next hour here with MG Kelly, George Benson, Sugarloaf, Hot Butter. You haven't popped your popcorn in a while. Stay tuned for this one. Got some Elton John, Neil Young, Lee Michaels, and a lot more coming up.

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1: From the Wabash area, here's your forecast. For this afternoon, we'll have some clouds, mostly sunny skies throughout the day with a high in the lower 70s. Tonight, clear skies, overnight low in the lower 50s. For Thursday, clear, lots of sunshine, we'll stay dry with a high in the mid-70s. Thursday night, mostly clear in the evening, becoming partly cloudy after midnight with a low in the mid-50s. For Friday, partly cloudy in the morning, then becoming mostly sunny in the afternoon, we'll have a high in the upper 70s. That's your Wabash area forecast. I'm Chris Keith.
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Oh, the lights are brighter on Broadway and the songs are clearer on Back to the 70s. MG Kelly with you on the only all-request 70s show in the USA. Sue in Duluth, Minnesota's got to have her George Benson. Let's do it right now as we take a little trip down. Listen.

the track tape, you know, the band performs in the nude. He said, uh-uh, don't.

0: Sugarloaf. Don't call us. We'll call you. MG Kelly here with you on Back to the 70s. Wait a minute. Do you hear a hum in your radio there?
1: I think so.
0: Yeah, me too. Oh, wait a second. It's a song. Hot Butter doing popcorn. Go ahead, have some.

0: hot butter and popcorn. Yeah, yeah. We'll continue to smoke our way, cook our way, and butter everything as we continue on our way through the 70s. Coming up here, it's Elton John, Neil Young, Lee Michaels, Looking Glass, OJs, and a lot more right here with MGK.
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0: I'm MG Kelly. We are back once again with more hits of the 70s. Got Elton John from 75 and Island Girl.

0: Lee Michaels, I know what you mean. It's MG Kelly on Back to the 70s. Just ahead, we'll look through the looking glass, we'll stare at the OJs, and we'll go through the Ozarks with the Mountain Daredevils. Hang on.
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2: From the My Bash area, here's your forecast. For this afternoon, we'll have some clouds, mostly sunny skies throughout the day with a high in the lower 70s. Tonight, clear skies, overnight low in the lower 50s. For Thursday, clear, lots of sunshine, will stay dry with a high in the mid-70s. Thursday night, mostly clear in the evening, becoming partly cloudy after midnight with a low in the mid-50s. For Friday, partly cloudy in the morning, then becoming mostly sunny in the afternoon, will have a high in the upper 70s. That's your By Bash area forecast. I'm Chris Keith.
1: Right now it's 66.

The email request and dedication still piling up here with MG Kelly. Got the looking glass here for Brad. He wants to hear it in Houston, Texas. I think it'll play in Houston and all over this country. Brandy!

OJ's Love That Music. Good thing, because that's what we do on this program, is play the best hits out of the 1970s just for you. Ozark Mountain Daredevils right here. Jackie Blue, 1975. Listen closely.

0: MG Kelly just for you. Coming up, Billy Preston, Boz Scaggs, Todd Rundgren, and a lot more on B70s. 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
2: MG Kelly, back to the 70s. Here we go. Woo! Another email request came in from Tyler, Texas. Heard from him early in the program. Proud to shoot you out too, Sam. Here we go. Billy.

0: MG Kelly here, playing the best hits out of the 70s for you. 1973 for Todd Rundgren right now. You listen to the song, I'm going to grab my cell phone.
1: Hello.

Hello, it's me, MG Kelly, here with you every week on this great radio station, just playing the hits out of the 1970s for you. In our next hour, coming up, T-Rex, Neil Sedaka, Stevie Wonder, and a lot more. Thanks for hanging around.

0: News. I'm CJ Papa. A new warning to Iran from President Trump.
1: He posted on Truth Social saying, from this point forward, anytime the Islamic Republic of Iran shoots at a ship in the Strait of Hormuz, whether it be by missile, rocket, drone, or any other device or weapon, the United States will bomb and destroy one bridge or power plant, including those located next to or in the capital city of Tehran.
0: Fox's Trey Inks reporting, the commander-in-chief heading to Dover Air Force Base in Delaware.
2: President Trump says it will be a great honor to pay his respects to the American service members at the dignified transfer today at Dover Air Force Base. Last night, the Department of War announced another soldier killed in last weekend's enemy attack, Sergeant Angel S. Ramperstad, 28 years old, of Ozone Park, New York.
0: Fox's Jackie Heinrich at the White House. 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
4: 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Membership in the Boomerang Sisterhood is open to women of all ages. Ages 8 to 15, just $12 per year. Ages 16 to 21, $60 per year. And ages 22 and up, $120 per year. 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For more information or questions, contact Cheryl Broyles, Director of Development at the Miami County Community Foundation, at 765-470-1778. You can also find the full details of this story by visiting yournewslocal.com. The Wabash City Police Department is conducting a hiring process. Benefits and requirements for new and lateral officers include longevity pay, pension at 20 years of service, clothing allowance, INPRS fund, family health insurance, competitive vacation time, and much more. Requirements include must be 21 years of age, high school diploma or GED, valid driver's license, and pass a physical agility, medical, and psychological evaluation. Applications can be emailed to ajohnson@wabashpolice.com or dropped off at the Wabash City Police Department Monday through Friday from 8 a.m. to 4 p.m. Applications will also be available on the testing date on September 12th at 10 a.m. located at Wabash Middle School. Participants should wear comfortable workout attire for both the written test and the Indiana Law Enforcement Physical Agility Assessment. Lateral officers are not required to do the written or physical test, but will need to turn in an application before September 12th. Call the Wabash City Police Department at 260-563-1112 for further information. You can also find the details of this story by visiting yournewslocal.com.
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6: From the MyBash area, here's your forecast. For this afternoon, we'll have some clouds, mostly sunny skies throughout the day with a high in the lower 70s. Tonight, clear skies, overnight low in the lower 50s. For Thursday, clear, lots of sunshine, will stay dry with a high in the mid-70s. Thursday night, mostly clear in the evening, becoming partly cloudy after midnight with a low in the mid-50s. For Friday, partly cloudy in the morning, then becoming mostly sunny in the afternoon, we'll have a high in the upper 70s. That's your MyBash area forecast. I'm Chris Keith.
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10: From the My Bash area, here's your forecast. For this afternoon, we'll have some clouds, mostly sunny skies throughout the day with a high in the lower 70s. Tonight, clear skies, overnight low in the lower 50s. For Thursday, clear, lots of sunshine. We'll stay dry with a high in the mid-70s. Thursday night, mostly clear in the evening, becoming partly cloudy after midnight with a low in the mid-50s. For Friday, partly cloudy in the morning, then becoming mostly sunny in the afternoon. We'll have a high in the upper 70s. That's your My Bash area forecast. I'm Chris Keith.
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1: From the My Bash area, here's your forecast. For this afternoon, we'll have some clouds, mostly sunny skies throughout the day with a high in the lower 70s. Tonight, clear skies, overnight low in the lower 50s. For Thursday, clear, lots of sunshine, we'll stay dry with a high in the mid-70s. Thursday night, mostly clear in the evening, becoming partly cloudy after midnight with a low in the mid-50s. For Friday, partly cloudy in the morning, then becoming mostly sunny in the afternoon, we'll have a high in the upper 70s. That's your My Bash area forecast. I'm Chris Keith.
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0: News. I'm Gianna Gelosi. President Trump with a new threat against Iran, posting on Truth Social that anytime Iran shoots a ship in the Strait of Hormuz, the U.S. will bomb or destroy one power plant.
1: Overnight, Iran launched new attacks in the Gulf, targeting both Kuwait and Bahrain with drones. Earlier this morning, the Jordanians also reported incoming Iranian fire. Missiles were intercepted.

0: intercepted near the southern city of Aqaba, with explosions heard over the border in southern Israel.
1: And the president paid tribute to four American troops killed last week in the Iran conflict at a dignified transfer. Later, he heads to Georgia.
2: President Trump's visit comes less than 6 months after his trip to a North Georgia steel factory and ahead of two major midterm elections in the state. His stop in Marietta is expected to highlight education, according to officials at Wheeler High School in Cobb County.
1: It's Fox's Tanya J. Powers. 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
4: 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Membership in the Boomerang Sisterhood is open to women of all ages. Ages 8 to 15, just $12 per year. Ages 16 to 21, $60 per year. And ages 22 and up, $120 per year. 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For more information or questions, contact Cheryl Broyles, Director of Development at the Miami County Community Foundation, at 765-470-1778. You can also find the full details of this story by visiting yournewslocal.com. The Wabash City Police Department is conducting a hiring process. Benefits and requirements for new and lateral officers include longevity pay, pension at 20 years of service, clothing allowance, INPRS fund, family health insurance, competitive vacation time, and much more. Requirements include must be 21 years of age, high school diploma or GED, valid driver's license, and pass a physical agility, medical, and psychological evaluation. Applications can be emailed to ajohnson@wabashpolice.com or dropped off at the Wabash City Police Department Monday through Friday from 8 a.m. to 4 p.m. Applications will also be available on the testing date on September 12th at 10 a.m. located at Wabash Middle School. Participants should wear comfortable workout attire for both the written test and the Indiana Law Enforcement Physical Agility Assessment. Lateral officers are not required to do the written or physical test, but will need to turn in an application before September 12th. Call the Wabash City Police Department at 260-563-1112 for further information. You can also find the details of this story by visiting yournewslocal.com.
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9: From the My Bash area, here's your forecast. For this afternoon, we'll have some clouds, mostly sunny skies throughout the day with a high in the lower 70s. Tonight, clear skies, overnight low in the lower 50s. For Thursday, clear, lots of sunshine, will stay dry with a high in the mid-70s. Thursday night, mostly clear in the evening, becoming partly cloudy after midnight with a low in the mid-50s. For Friday, partly cloudy in the morning, then becoming mostly sunny in the afternoon, we'll have a high in the upper 70s. That's your By Bash area forecast. I'm Chris Keith.
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is filled with hate. Heavens above, he's on a street called love. 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

0: News. I'm John Saucier. With President Trump departing for the dignified transfer at Dover Air Force Base earlier this morning as the remains of U.S. soldiers killed in the Iran war return home.
1: We're going to honor them. And one of the hardest things to do, for me, it's one of the hardest things to do as a president. But has to be done.
0: At least 18 U.S. service members in total have been killed since this war began in February. New York City Mayor Zoran Mamdani calling on the federal government to enforce a warrant issued by the International Criminal Court against Israeli Prime Minister Benjamin Netanyahu. The mayor comparing October 7th attacks on Israel to actions of the Israeli government in Gaza.
2: It is from a universal politics that I can look in October 7th and describe it for what it is, which is a horrific war crime. And I can also look at Benjamin Netanyahu and see the way that he has orchestrated this genocide.
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4: 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Videos can be recorded on any device and do not require professional editing. Budget forms must also be submitted through a grant portal. Grants typically range from $500 to $2,000. Grant recipients will be selected by Boomerang Sisterhood members during the group's annual gathering on Tuesday, September 8th. Membership in the Boomerang Sisterhood is open to women of all ages. Ages 8 to 15, just $12 per year. Ages 16 to 21, $60 per year. And ages 22 and up, $120 per year. Members who pay their annual dues by the gathering date are eligible to vote on grant recipients. If you're interested in applying for a grant and or becoming a member, please visit nicf.org and click on the Miami County tab. For more information or questions, contact Cheryl Broyles, Director of Development at the Miami County Community Foundation, at 765-470-1778. You can also find the full details of this story by visiting yournewslocal.com. The Wabash City Police Department is conducting a hiring process. Benefits and requirements for new and lateral officers include longevity pay, pension at 20 years of service, clothing allowance, INPRS fund, family health insurance, competitive vacation time, and much more. Requirements include must be 21 years of age, high school diploma or GED, valid driver's license, and pass a physical agility, medical, and psychological evaluation. Applications can be emailed to ajohnson@wabashpolice.com or dropped off at the Wabash City Police Department Monday through Friday from 8 a.m. to 4 p.m. Applications will also be available on the testing date on September 12th at 10 a.m., located at Wabash Middle School. Participants should wear comfortable workout attire for both the written test and the Indiana Law Enforcement Physical Agility Assessment. Lateral officers are not required to do the written or physical test, but will need to turn in an application before September 12th. Call the Wabash City Police Department at 260-563-1112 for further information. You can also find the details of this story by visiting yournewslocal.com.
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6: From the MyBash area, here's your forecast. As from the evening, we'll have some clouds, mostly clear skies, the low by dawn around 53. As from the Thursday, we'll have clear skies, lots of sunshine, we'll stay dry with a high near 76. Thursday night, partly cloudy skies, overnight low around 55. For Friday, some clouds, but clouds will give way to sunshine with a high near 78. Friday night, mostly clear skies and a low around 58. Saturday, plenty of sunshine with a high near 82. That's your MyBash area forecast. I'm Chris Key.
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4: From the My Bash area, here's your forecast. As from the evening, we'll have some clouds, mostly clear skies, the low by dawn around 53. As from the Thursday, we'll have clear skies, lots of sunshine, we'll stay dry with a high near 76. Thursday night, partly cloudy skies, overnight low around 55. For Friday, some clouds, but clouds will give way to sunshine with a high near 78. Friday night, mostly clear skies and a low around 58. Saturday, plenty of sunshine with a high near 82. That's your My Bash area forecast. I'm Chris Key.
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0: News, I'm John Saucier. It was President Trump departing for the dignified transfer at Dover Air Force Base earlier this morning as the remains of U.S. soldiers killed in the Iran war return home.
1: We're going to honor them. And one of the hardest things to do, for me, it's one of the hardest things to do as a president. But has to be done.
0: At least 18 U.S. service members in total have been killed since this war began in February. New York City Mayor Zoran Mamdani calling on the federal government to enforce a warrant issued by the International Criminal Court against Israeli Prime Minister Benjamin Netanyahu. The mayor comparing October 7th attacks on Israel to actions of the Israeli government in Gaza.
2: It is from a universal politics that I can look in October 7th and describe it for what it is, which is a horrific war crime. And I can also look at Benjamin Netanyahu and see the way that he has orchestrated this genocide.
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4: 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Videos can be recorded on any device and do not require professional editing. 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Membership in the Boomerang Sisterhood is open to women of all ages. Ages 8 to 15, just $12 per year. Ages 16 to 21, $60 per year. And ages 22 and up, $120 per year. 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For more information or questions, contact Cheryl Broyles, Director of Development at the Miami County Community Foundation, at 765-470-1778. You can also find the full details of this story by visiting yournewslocal.com. The Wabash City Police Department is conducting a hiring process. Benefits and requirements for new and lateral officers include longevity pay, pension at 20 years of service, clothing allowance, INPRS fund, family health insurance, competitive vacation time, and much more. Requirements include must be 21 years of age, high school diploma or GED, valid driver's license, and pass a physical agility, medical, and psychological evaluation. Applications can be emailed to ajohnson@wabashpolice.com or dropped off at the Wabash City Police Department Monday through Friday from 8 a.m. to 4 p.m. Applications will also be available on the testing date on September 12th at 10 a.m. located at Wabash Middle School. Participants should wear comfortable workout attire for both the written test and the Indiana Law Enforcement Physical Agility Assessment. Lateral officers are not required to do the written or physical test, but will need to turn in an application before September 12th. Call the Wabash City Police Department at 260-563-1112 for further information. You can also find the details of this story by visiting yournewslocal.com.
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6: From the MyBash area, here's your forecast. As from the evening, we'll have some clouds, mostly clear skies, the low by dawn around 53. As from the Thursday, we'll have clear skies, lots of sunshine, we'll stay dry with a high near 76. Thursday night, partly cloudy skies, overnight low around 55. For Friday, some clouds, but clouds will give way to sunshine with a high near 78. Friday night, mostly clear skies and a low around 58. Saturday, plenty of sunshine with a high near 82. That's your MyBash area forecast. I'm Chris Key.
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1: So a flock of flamingos are coming.
0: Christmas in July. What does that entail?
1: Fundraising is a necessity. 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Our goal for the summer campaign is $65,000. 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It's just a matter of reality. So we try to make it fun.
0: So again, let's go over how they can help you with this $65,000 goal, Christmas in July. How can they make your Christmas in July better?
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1: 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We love those. We love all of those. Living in Wabash County or Winchester Senior Center, either one. That's P.O. 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
6: From the My Bash area, here's your forecast. As from the evening, we'll have some clouds, mostly clear skies, the low by dawn around 53. As from the Thursday, we'll have clear skies, lots of sunshine, we'll stay dry with a high near 76. Thursday night, partly cloudy skies, overnight low around 55. For Friday, some clouds, but clouds will give way to sunshine with a high near 78. Friday night, mostly clear skies and a low around 58. Saturday, plenty of sunshine with a high near 82. That's your My Bash area forecast. I'm Chris Keith.
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0: Fox News, I'm John Saucier. President Trump paying a visit to Marietta, Georgia today. He says the United States, quote, won Venezuela and is going to be bringing in oil.
1: We're taking tremendous amounts of oil, and they're taking tremendous amounts of oil. It's a partnership, in a sense. They're doing a great job. We're working together. And millions of barrels of oil is going to Houston and Louisiana. Coming to you indirectly.
0: This comes as the oil market is under pressure because of the Strait of Hormuz and the war with Iran. According to AAA, the national average of a gallon of gasoline in the United States is up over $4. Tropical storm Bertha making landfall in southeastern Louisiana. Governor Jeff Landry in Baton Rouge.
2: I want to remind everyone of something important, that forecasts can change, and even a weaker storm can produce dangerous rainfall, localized flooding, and hazardous travel conditions.
0: And it's expected to move into Texas next. 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
4: 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Membership in the Boomerang Sisterhood is open to women of all ages. Ages 8 to 15, just $12 per year. Ages 16 to 21, $60 per year. And ages 22 and up, $120 per year. 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For more information or questions, contact Cheryl Broyles, Director of Development at the Miami County Community Foundation, at 765-470-1778. You can also find the full details of this story by visiting yournewslocal.com. The Wabash City Police Department is conducting a hiring process. Benefits and requirements for new and lateral officers include longevity pay, pension at 20 years of service, clothing allowance, INPRS fund, family health insurance, competitive vacation time, and much more. Requirements include must be 21 years of age, high school diploma or GED, valid driver's license, and pass a physical agility, medical, and psychological evaluation. Applications can be emailed to ajohnson@wabashpolice.com or dropped off at the Wabash City Police Department Monday through Friday from 8 a.m. to 4 p.m. Applications will also be available on the testing date on September 12th at 10 a.m. located at Wabash Middle School. Participants should wear comfortable workout attire for both the written test and the Indiana Law Enforcement Physical Agility Assessment. Lateral officers are not required to do the written or physical test, but will need to turn in an application before September 12th. Call the Wabash City Police Department at 260-563-1112 for further information. You can also find the details of this story by visiting yournewslocal.com.
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6: From the MyBash area, here's your forecast. As from the evening, we'll have some clouds, mostly clear skies, the low by dawn around 53. As from the Thursday, we'll have clear skies, lots of sunshine, we'll stay dry with a high near 76. Thursday night, partly cloudy skies, overnight low around 55. For Friday, some clouds, but clouds will give way to sunshine with a high near 78. Friday night, mostly clear skies and a low around 58. Saturday, plenty of sunshine with a high near 82. That's your MyBash area forecast. I'm Chris Key.
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5: 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Thank you to Walmart for that. 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
1: All right. So the Winchester Senior Center again. 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
6: From the Mybash area, here's your forecast. As from the evening, we'll have some clouds, mostly clear skies, the low by dawn around 53. As from the Thursday, we'll have clear skies, lots of sunshine, we'll stay dry with a high near 76. Thursday night, partly cloudy skies, overnight low around 55. For Friday, some clouds, but clouds will give way to sunshine with a high near 78. Friday night, mostly clear skies and a low around 58. Saturday, plenty of sunshine with a high near 82. That's your Mybash area forecast. I'm Chris Key.
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1: From the MyBash area, here's your forecast. As from the evening, we'll have some clouds, mostly clear skies, the low by dawn around 53. As from the Thursday, we'll have clear skies, lots of sunshine, we'll stay dry with a high near 76. Thursday night, partly cloudy skies, overnight low around 55. For Friday, some clouds, but clouds will give way to sunshine with a high near 78. Friday night, mostly clear skies and a low around 58. Saturday, plenty of sunshine with a high near 82. That's your MyBash area forecast. I'm Chris Key.
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2: 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Also, it's a good time of year to be insulating your crawl spaces with spray foam.
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3: From the My Bash area, here's your forecast. As from the evening, we'll have some clouds, mostly clear skies, the low by dawn around 53. As from the Thursday, we'll have clear skies, lots of sunshine, we'll stay dry with a high near 76. Thursday night, partly cloudy skies, overnight low around 55. For Friday, some clouds, but clouds will give way to sunshine with a high near 78. Friday night, mostly clear skies and a low around 58. Saturday, plenty of sunshine with a high near 82. That's your My Bash area forecast. I'm Chris Key.
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to do it. And the judge said guilty in a make-believe trial. Slapped the sheriff on the back with a smile. Said supper's waiting at home and I gotta get to

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1: Honeywell Arts and Entertainment has a fantastic lineup of upcoming shows you don't want to miss. Vandenberg, My Whitesnake Years on August 13th. A Man Named Cash on August 21st. Happy Together Tour on August 23rd. 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Rolling Thunder Revisited on September 25th. Hotel California, A Tribute to the Eagles on October 9th. 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

0: Hey, Hollis, go get your brother Hezron and your sister Huggins. We're going to J&K's Mega Pet. Okay, Hezzy and Huggy, what do you think of all the dog food choices? Take it from Hollis, Hezzy, and Huggy. 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
1: From the My Bash area, here's your forecast. For tonight, we'll see clear skies with lows in the lower 50s. On Thursday, it's going to be a sunny day. Highs will be in the mid-70s. Thursday night, mostly clear in the evening, becoming partly cloudy as we head toward dawn. Lows will be in the mid-50s. On Friday, it's going to be partly cloudy in the morning, mostly sunny by the afternoon. Highs will be in the upper 70s. Friday night, mostly clear. Lows will be in the upper 50s. That's your My Bash area forecast. I'm Nick Rice.
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5: From the My Bash area, here's your forecast. For tonight, we'll see clear skies with lows in the lower 50s. On Thursday, it's going to be a sunny day. Highs will be in the mid-70s. Thursday night, mostly clear in the evening, becoming partly cloudy as we head toward dawn. Lows will be in the mid-50s. On Friday, it's going to be partly cloudy in the morning, mostly sunny by the afternoon. Highs will be in the upper 70s. Friday night, mostly clear. Lows will be in the upper 50s. That's your My Bash area forecast. I'm Nick Rice.
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2: 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For more than 25 years, this single ETF has given investors a direct line to the NASDAQ 100. That's 100 leading innovators behind advances in personal tech, science, and robotics.